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2: Your weather command forecast. Tonight, mostly cloudy with chance of rain showers and slight chance of thunderstorms. Lows in the lower 50s, west winds 5 to 15 miles per hour, chance of precipitation 50%. Tomorrow, breezy, cooler, mostly cloudy with a 50% chance of rain showers in the morning, then mostly sunny in the afternoon. Highs in the mid-60s, west winds 10 to 15 miles per hour with gusts around 30, increasing to gusts around 40 later in the afternoon.
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2: Just saying, Alexa, enable KRYK one time. Then hopefully Amazon won't change again. And all you say is, Alexa, open KRYK.

Oh, such a great one from Teddy Swims and Mr. Know-It-All. And I'm Brian. Well, we are in the final weekend of August. Labor Day is next weekend, and we are definitely getting ourselves into fall time. Pumpkin spice is clogging up pretty much every coffee cup in sight. The NFL is back to ruin our productivity. And yes, college football has finally returned to rescue our weekends. Some great games that were played today, like TCU and North Carolina, had San Jose State taking on USC, and New Mexico State and Florida are playing right now.

0: If you want more college football tomorrow, Wisconsin is taking on Notre Dame. Louisville is squaring off against Ole Miss in Nashville. So if I were you, I would definitely make sure that you get to the store early enough tomorrow and get all your food supplies to make some great chili and nachos.
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Hey, what up? It's me, Brian. Thank you so much for allowing me to just play all the best music for you all weekend long for your Saturday. On the way, Alex Warren, Taylor Swift, and this is Josh and Tyler, 21 Pilots.

0: weekend, you better listen to us a lot. 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
1: They say the holy water's watered down, and this town's lost its faith. Our colors will fade eventually, so if our time is running out, day after day, we'll make the mundane a masterpiece. Oh my, my, oh my, my love, I take one look at you, you're taking me.

0: Alex Warren and Ordinary. And I'm Brian. Thank you so much for hanging out with me here for your weekend and for your Saturday. And I got a great one on the way, Gracie Abrams and her awesome song, Hit the Wall. And this school year, Kohl's has the brands and styles kids love. 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
4: Your Weather Command forecast. Tonight, mostly cloudy with chance of rain showers and slight chance of thunderstorms. Lows in the lower 50s, west winds 5 to 15 miles per hour, chance of precipitation 50%. Tomorrow, breezy, cooler, mostly cloudy with a 50% chance of rain showers in the morning, then mostly sunny in the afternoon. Highs in the mid-60s, west winds 10 to 15 miles per hour with gusts around 30, increasing to gusts around 40 later in the afternoon.
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0: Sabrina had a really heartfelt tribute to Dolly Parton on her gram. 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

0: Sports coming to you, but tonight it's 101 KRYK coming to you for Chinook as we are following the Chinook Sugar Beaters as they take on the Sims Tigers. We're here field side of Sims America, and no, I did not enter a time portal. I was in Grass Range this afternoon. I hopped in the car and buzzed all over here to Sims because I love high school athletics. What I love even more is bringing those athletics to you. My partner tonight is Robin McKnight. What do you think of this matchup?
1: Oh, man, it looks like a good one. Those Chinook Sugar Beaters are taking the field early. I got a good eye on them. They have some very athletic kids that are coming around off that school bus there. But the Tigers, they're fired up. They just got off a big win. Junior high kids, they got a win early against the Beaters, Chris. So high school people, they're going to go after them as well.
0: It is a real solid here crowd here tonight. We're going to try. I know we're sitting right by the speakers, and there's none better on the microphone than Luke McKinley. We're going to try hard to make sure he doesn't overpower our broadcast. We got a little thread of some storms coming in and out, so we'll keep in touch and see what happens here. They're doing introductions of players. What do we got?
1: Let's go ahead and start with the visiting squad. Those Sugar Beggars from Chinook, they're going to start this way. Number three, Kieran Bobig. He's a senior, 5'7", 140-pounder. Number eight, Caleb Ludke, just a sophomore, 5'8", 140-pounder. Number 21 is Morgan Monroe, a senior, 5'10", weighing in at 160. 32 is Braden Hammond, another senior, 6'1", 215. He's the big man on the squad, Chris. Number 54 is Josh Swift, sophomore, 6-footer, weighing in at 175. Number 60 is Honor Carrier, senior, 5'10", 260. And 77 and 87 are Harrison Wiegand and Kenji Robinson.
0: Excellent. 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
1: And that was the Sims Tigers. Let's go over to the Sugar Beaters now. We have number four, James and Norbo. He's going to be joined here by number seven, Ryan Bell. 10 is Bryce Elliott. 20 is Patrick McKenzie. 22 is Carter Alish. And 44 is Walter Shane. And number 72, Julian Powell. 99 is Ranger Scoyan. A lot of seniors on this roster. Two or three of them, Chris, that I see that start. A couple freshmen and sophomores. So we got a mix and match of all the players here.
0: Exactly. And as always, we have, I think the funnest part of this activity is getting here and trying to get all this high-end tech stuff to talk to everything it needs to talk to. And we've had some close calls today, but we've got it. We hope we're coming across loud and clear. And so as they're getting ready to take the court, stuck back on basketball.
1: There you go.
0: And so they're doing the coin toss. Hold on, I got to do a little children connection. Guys.
1: And we'll get back to the field. They're doing the coin toss as we speak. We got to connect with some of these kids before they start kicking our radio equipment.
0: One

0: Mamas. Yeah. And so you're stuck with that. We got to do that mama correction every now and then. So, Rob, keep an eye on that and see what we've got for winning a coin toss. They're actually going to do their flip. Boy, we had high-end stuff out of Grass Range or at Highwood last night. They were mic'd.
1: Oh, that's cool.
0: Yeah, they're new to the world of internet. Three Rivers Communication, one of our fine sponsors, brought internet finally out to Highwood. We have not broadcast
1: out
0: there for years.
1: Amazing.
0: Yeah, it was just beautiful. The field was in beautiful shape. And so it was a lot of fun.
1: Well, and you and Carl got... What was it? It was the matchup again of last year's big game. And boy, it was a blowout earlier today.
0: It was just amazing. Win at Grass Range had the game of their life today. CGI looked good. They didn't necessarily do anything wrong. They were looking solid. But I tell you what, Win at Grass Range had more big games. They scored early. They had their defensive trigger. And CGI could never figure it out, ending up with a running clock by halftime.
1: Wow. Unexpected.
0: Yeah, the last game of the season with those two. We're a double overtime win for CGI to win the state championship. And so, yeah, it was a quick game. I'll tell you what, they're lining up right now. The Sugar Beaters are going to boot off to the Sims Tigers in a beautiful evening here in the valley. We've got a little gusty winds kicking up off in half and half. Flags are sitting at half staff for, of course, our beloved Dolly Parton.
1: Oh, yeah.
0: Yeah, but the sun is beginning to set. The lights are on, and we're getting ready. There's the whistle. There is the signal. And here come your Sugar Beaters. The boot is away. And it's going to land perfectly about the 10-yard line, collected by the Sims Tigers. And he actually gets tripped up by one of his own players. He does get up to the 20-yard line, but that's where they're going to start.
1: And he had his hand right on the back of his blocker. That was Monroe on that run, Chris, and just... The blocker stumbled, and he ran right up the backside of him, maybe working out some kinks. It's very early, like you say. I've noticed in the Cascade Box Elder game, I don't know how it was today, a lot of flags. Everybody was junking the game.
0: And that's pretty standard that you get. In fact, I told our sponsors of penalties today, Eastside Bar and Casinos, they were done. They had too many. Snap under center, dive up the right side of gap, and nice, actually, effort. We'll pick him 5 yards.
1: And I have the tackle there by number 34 from the Beaters. That's Cooper Staniford, senior, 6-footer, 190-pounder. Recognize that game from a basketball.
0: Yep, exactly. Yep. So second, and we'll say 7 yards. What they'll need for the first down. I'm going to stutter and stammer a little bit on the first down. I'm sorry, I've just done 2 6-man games where it's first and 15. And now I'm back down to first and 10. So as quarterback under center, again, direct handoff to the fullback, single back in the backfield. Same play, dive up the right gap, but he's only going to pick up 1 yard there if he's lucky.
1: Nothing going there. But the Beaters really holding the line strong there, Chris. A couple blocks out in front of him, but there is absolutely just no advancement going up the field on that one.
0: And again, you're tuning in tonight on Sunny 101 KRYK for Chinook. Here, everybody rooting on their Sugar Beaters. Quarterback under center again, tight end and lone back, tight end in motion. Handoff again, the ball's loose, but it's going to be collected back by the Sims Tigers. Actually, a little beneficial, it gave them another couple yards, so now they're going to be sitting third and short.
1: Yeah, that was pretty good poise there. He lost it just for a nanosecond. They were able to pounce right back on top of it. Beaters right down the middle. Boy, you're staring at a great big guy near that Wrangler Skoyan, the senior 255-pounder. You better get some mustard in you if you're going to knock him back.
0: Exactly. And here I misspoke. I'm sorry. Fourth and short. They're showing punt, and they do
1: nice
0: punt. And they get a boomer away. He has to backpedal to collect it at the 5-yard line. Comes around the right-hand side. He has some blocks, but great job of shedding the block, get the tackle down there at the 18.
1: And that was Nordbo on that return on the kick there. He's brought down by Cooper Butler. He's a senior for the Tigers. I thought I switched sheets.
0: Man, I was going to say Cooper Butler. We've called that name for a number of years. Yeah,
1: for sure. And don't forget, we got some big college games. Bobcats are playing tonight, too.
0: That's embarrassing. I kindly forgot about that.
1: Oh, you're a Grizz fan.
0: I'm a Montana fan. Yeah. I will cheer for everybody. I love the Bobcats as well. Snap is back for the Sugar Beaters. They're going to try the same play with the dive up the right gap, but they're going to net 12-yard gain on that one for our first down of the game.
1: Sims Tigers, that was Bobic on the tackle. I'll tell you what, one more... beat on the tackle there, and there was a lot of green out in front of him. So good job there.

0: by Bobic.
1: Well, we talk a lot as we're both ex-coaches. Fundamentals,
0: yep.
1: Get low, wrap up, grab the legs. You start grabbing around the shoulder pads, especially for some of these big guys. You can't slow them down enough. Snap is back in the pistol formation, hand off to the fullback. He'll drive a right-handed sweep around the corner, but he's going to end up getting a three-yard loss as Sims defense sniffed that one out.
0: And that was Patrick McKenzie there on the run. He's a senior, too. A lot of big kids here for the Sugar Beaters, you know, 185-pounder there, and I'd say he doesn't have an ounce of fat on him either. He's a pretty stout young man.
1: And I'm counting up 20.
0: Yeah, don't anybody talk.
1: I'm counting. It's like texting. You can't talk to me when I'm texting. They got 22 on their roster.
0: Amazing.
1: Wow. Pistol formation again for the Sugar Beaters. Two wide out left. They're going to try a little bubble screen. He's got downfield blocks. He gets around the free safety. He's got one man to beat down to the 10 to the 5. And we got a touchdown for your Sugar Beaters.
0: That's Carter Ellis. He has a big run right off the bat for the Sugar Beaters. Got to give credit where credit is due. Though Jameson Norbo, big block there right on the sideline. Otherwise, he would have had a double tackle on that.
1: Because that is your hardest thing with the bubble screen play is getting that first effective block. If you get that, you got good open field. But if you don't, slows down the play, everybody else can pursue and make the tackle. So on our Belt Valley Bank scoreboard with 9 minutes remaining here in the first period, that jumps your guest up 6-0 over the homestanding Sims Tigers. They're looking like they're going to go for two. Snap is back. Fake handoff, steps back, finds wide open receiver in the end zone, and that is good. So again, 9 minutes here on our first quarter. The Chinook Sugar Beaters jump up 8-0. We'll be right back after this brief break.
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1: Welcome back to action. I'm also the board op here, and I'm getting back into the ring of all of this, and there's a lot of buttons to push. Sorry about that. We did have a play go, Robin, and I certainly hope that you saw it.
0: That's a beautiful kick. Patrick McKenzie, he booted it on that kickoff way deep into the end zone, so no issue there as far as a run back for Sims, so they're going to get it started here on their 15.
1: As they're going to stay in that same formation, single back in the backfield, tight end off the right-hand side, quarterback under center, catch the snap, quarterback keeper off the right dive, and met by a swarm of Sugar Beaters. I don't know if that's what you call a group of Sugar Beaters, but they are a swarm of Sugar Beaters here tonight.
0: Absolutely. Leading the pack for him, that was Walter Shane once again, making his presence known. Sims Tigers, I don't know a lot about their passing game or something, but I think we're going to have to open it up a little bit, Chris. There's nothing going up the middle there.
1: Nope, not at all. But, you know, that's so traditional is that they want to establish that run game early on, test the line a little bit, feel it out, see if there's anything there, suck them in, feel safe, then open up with the pass. Same play formation, but this time he's going to drop back into the pocket. Ooh. They tried a middle screen, but again, Chinook sniffed it out, knocked it down for an incomplete pass. They were all over him. That quarterback had Beaters in his face right away.
0: Right away. A lot of pressure there brought by the Beaters and stepping in the passing lane there. That was Walter Shane once again, almost picked that one off, but able to bat it to the ground. We're at that 8:18 mark in our first quarter action here. The guest, that's the Chinook squad. They're up 8-0 on our Belt Valley Bank scoreboard.
1: Well, and the fact that they do have good size, and they're getting that fast penetration into the backfield. It's been impressive. Snap is back, direct handoff, dive up the right-hand side, and they'll pick up 2 yards, but not much more. They're going to be in another punt situation.
0: And that's Julian Powell leading the pack once again on the tackle. He's the big man, 225-pounder. He's a senior for the Beater squad.
1: All right, I'm digging.
0: He's going to get a mic hooked up here for some of these young folks behind us. We're going to have a little interview here in a second.
1: Oh, you bet. We got to get them going. You love the fans coming out and supporting these high school kids. Showing punt formation with the fourth and long. Punt is away under pressure, but he boots another good one, collected at the 22. Just drives up the right-hand side. He's got a lane, but a great job grabbing the jersey and pulling him down. But we have laundry on the field, and calls all your penalties brought to you by Eastside Bar and Casino. This was well in the backfield. We'll see what the call is.
0: Yeah, and that was Nordbo there on that return. Remember in the olden days that when they had tearaway jerseys, Chris?
1: Oh, my God. Gosh, I
0: tell
1: you,
0: yeah, that guy right there, he was wishing he had one on right there, because that defender had him by the back for about a half a yard, and had that torn away, he would have got loose.
1: Well, that's why you see so many of the college and NFL players wearing those jerseys so tight, yeah. So they can't get a grip on them.
4: During the return, holding.
1: Holding.
0: Oh, yeah.
1: Okay. Oh, holding on the reception.
0: Interesting.
1: Team.
0: Yeah. Interesting.
1: So hold on the block situation. So that's going to go against Chinook Sugar Beaters. That penalty will mark it back. And it looks like they're going to be first and 10 at about, oh, let's call it the 27-yard line.
0: Absolutely. So we had a few scores. I know last night the Badgers from Cascade, they played Box Elder, took that one 50-18. We'll bring you a few other ones as they come in, too.
1: Pistol formation for the Sugar Beaters. Two receivers off to the left. Boy, quick handoff to the fullback. He dives up the left following the two receivers. He got a nice 7-yard gain. They're getting a lot of yards per play.
0: Patrick McKenzie, he's the senior for the Sugar Beaters, had a little bit of a jab step in there, kind of juked his defender, finally being brought down by Josh Wiff, though. And, boy, what are we at, Chris, about 2nd and 5?
1: And we're already down to 7 minutes on our Belt Valley Bank scoreboard here in the first period. And this game coming to you from Sims, Montana, out here in the beautiful Sutton River Valley. Snap is back, but about 40 flags came in. I think that gal on the sidelines threw a flag in as well.
4: Dead ball. Snap infraction. White. 5 yards.
1: That's usually the center. They called it a snap infraction. At high school, you like it. They won't usually individualize out in penalties. We will never call out a kid for a penalty.
0: Yeah. And the Beaters still up 8-0 as we're getting just under the 7-minute mark. First quarter action.
1: Sugar Beaters break the huddle and step up, stay in the pistol formation, but this time the receivers are split. One receiver in motion, but they're going to stick with the handoff to the fullback. He'll dive up and pick up 2 on that one.
0: And he's brought down by the Tigers. Leading the pack for him is Kenji Robinson, just a sophomore, 6'2" player. Oh, excuse me, I have the wrong sheet again. We'll flip it over here, Robin. Where are we? For some reason, I don't have that on my stat sheet, number 77. So
1: yeah,
0: we'll get that at the halftime. So give that young man some credit here.
1: I didn't grab a program from the gal up front either. I should have done that.
0: I got one.
1: Because these happens quite a bit. Every game we've played so far this year, we've had kids switching jerseys and things happening. And so here comes Sugar Beaters, pistol formation, 2 receivers to the right. Quarterback rolls out to the right. Beautiful pass, just past the first down. Caught, goes out of bounds. Move those sticks.
0: And that was on a bullet pass. Holy cow. That's number 5, and I am looking to see that's Hayden Barrett for the Sugar Beaters. I love a pass like that. Yeah. The perfect timing on that, perfect cut on that out, and he just stepped out of bounds.
1: Statistically, you love that. When the quarterback, receiver, roll it out to the same size, they got a good eye contact. You know, it's your highest percentage. Everybody loves those long fly routes, but those are really hard to connect at this level. Pistol formation, snap is back, fake handoff, quarterback steps in, little lob pass through the middle, over the defender. They're scrambling and fighting. It does drop incomplete, but great effort on both parts.
0: And the Sims Tigers, he's waving his arms saying incomplete. That's because he was beat.
1: Yes, it was. They got the receiver, got behind him. Yes, he did.
0: Bless his heart on that one, but nonetheless, a non-complete pass, incomplete pass, rather. Sorry about that. And Tigers stepping up their defense a bit. Chris, I like to see this.
1: You know, you'd hate to say they're an underdog, especially early in the season.

0: Earth, but boy, you look at this Chinook squad, the depth of their squad, the size on paper. You know, if you're a betting person, you might look at the Chinook sugar beaters, but they're holding strong. Hand off to the fullback again. He doesn't make the quarter because great pursuit from the backside by the outside linebacker pulls him down by his shoestrings.
1: And that was Josh Whiff again, and she isn't kidding by the just enough to trip him up. Otherwise, he had a wide open look once he turned the corner.
0: So now they're interesting with that penalty. They are sitting, well, the penalty and a couple losses, third and 12.
1: They're
0: not to midfield yet. They're sitting right about the 36-yard line, 5:17 in this first quarter, so plenty of time remaining. Snap is back, quarterback rollout to the right-hand side. Good protection, gets a long pass away. Oh, I was waiting for the flag. The defender did not turn around, but the pass was well high beyond. There's no such thing as an uncatchable pass in high school, but there was no contact, no nothing, but he had his hands up and tentative face guarding, but it was fine.
1: Yeah, that was one thing, actually, at the game last night that I attended. They called that a couple times, just trying to get the kids in the habit. You got to turn. You got to turn and look if you're on defense.
0: Well, and you kind of blame the sidelines. The sidelines got to help them with the ball call and let them know that coming. Pistol formation, split backs this time, though, and they're going to do a rugby quick kick as it booms away, gets to the 10, bounces about once, and Chinook will down it there. So Sims Tigers will take over their possession, first and 10, and I think they'll mark it about the 9.
1: And all the kicking situations by the Eastside Bar and Casino, one of our premier sponsors, Chris. Couldn't do it without him, for
0: sure. Oh, we appreciate all of the people that step up and allow us to bring these broadcasts to you. Again, this broadcast tonight is Sunny 101 KRYK in Chinook. Love you people. Chinook following these Highline Sugar Beaters. And hopefully they have eyes set on postseason down the line already.
1: Yeah.
0: They're feeling good. Sims Tigers under center again. Lone back. Same formation we've seen all quarter. Direct handoff to the fullback. Dive in the middle. You mentioned they're not getting much there yet, but we'll see what happens. You know, a good coach is not going to panic.
1: No, you just got to kind of work it out. And, you know, honest, 8-0, Chris.
0: Yeah.
1: We're down at the, halfway through here. That's nothing big on that.
0: No. They have a plan. And if you bail on your plan too early, like I said, if a good, experienced coach isn't going to do that.
1: Yeah, if you have confidence in it, you got to show your kids you have confidence in it throughout, too.
0: This time a pitch out to the running back, and he's met immediately by the cornerback that was playing the corner. Did a beautiful form tackle right as he caught the ball, picked up both legs, put him down on his back.
1: Yeah, Cooper Staniford with a bit of a wrestling move on that one. He didn't slam him down, but boy, he sure picked him up and laid him down.
0: He did exactly that. Now, we've done one evening game, one afternoon game. Both games, we saw fatigue start to be a factor pretty quick early in the season.
1: Well, and as we spoke about before, you're playing offense, defense, sometimes special teams, you know. You don't have the luxury of having a full lineup every exchange.
0: A bobble on the handoff. Oh. Ball's on the ground. We've got a scrum. We'll see what the officials call. They step in. I think one of the Tigers fell on it, but that will put them in a fourth down situation anyhow. And they're deep in their own territory, but it was just a fumble on the snap.
1: All right, so, and actually their last kick was pretty decent too, Chris.
0: Oh my gosh, I've been really impressed with the kicking game so far. In fact, he's impressed too. He's walking back even further.
1: Yeah.
0: Last two times he had to turn around and run away. Oh, and this one's short. It's going to drop about the 40. Ooh. It gets a Sims bounce, rolls to the 30, and the Tigers will drop it right about the 29. The Chinook Sugar Beaters just iced that one and got out of there and let it bounce.
1: And that was a nice boot. Trying to see for the Tigers the number on that. Is that number 8? 87? 87, maybe. Yeah, that's Harrison Wiegand.
0: Well, we've talked about these jerseys for years. They have a beautiful cardinal red jersey with black numbers, which is gorgeous until the sun goes down. And that black and red just blend together, and then those kids always jump up their jerseys anyhow.
1: It has nothing to do with our age, seriously.
0: Nothing to do with our eyesight. It is all the kids' fault, darn it. All right, here comes the Chinook Sugar Beaters. They break their huddle. Same formation for them again. Standing in the pistol, two

0: Receivers off to the right. Snap is back. Belly read that they do give it off to the running back. He gets through the line. He's got one player to the beat. 20. He's to the 10. He's to the 5. And the Sugar Beaters score again at 2:53 remaining in the first.
1: And that's Patrick McKenzie on the run. He's having quite a day here. That's the only way the Beaters have scored. It's been two long runs, Chris, both in this first period. But one key block right up the gut, and he had a lot of green.
0: Good first step speed that I think he kind of catches the line off guard. He gets through that initial line, and then he's got enough speed that the secondary can't quite catch him. Looks like they're going to show for two again. If you're not familiar so much with small town football, you don't see a lot of kick PATs. I mean, some teams will have a kicker come in and they'll be able to do it, but they are going to go for two. Same formation. Snap is back. Belly read again. Quarterback kept it. Rolled around to the right.
1: Yep.
0: Found a wide open receiver in the end zone. They got to clear up that one because that's two drop coverages with the PAT.
1: Yep.
0: But it results in a score of 16-0 with 2:53 remaining in the first period. We'll be right back after this brief break.
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0: Right now, they're not being too courteous of a guest because they're really kind of walking over the Tigers right now.
1: They really are. You know, they kind of beat it up the middle there on a running game a bit, Chris, and then all of a sudden, they just go on the outside, and once they curl around that end, it's money.
0: They lead 16-0 with 2:53 remaining in the first. A nice boot on the kickoff, and that drops into the end zone. Of course, all of your kicks come to you from Eastside Bar and Casino, located in Belt America.
1: And that was number 20, Patrick McKenzie, on that kick. He booted it long and deep, much like the first time. Let's talk about a couple of our other sponsors, Chris, while we have a second. St. John's Lutheran Church, Ingie's Fashions. We have River Market, Badger Track Customs, Eastside Bar and Casino, Kelly Signs. She's going to be bringing you the halftime show and report coming up soon.
0: As the Sims Tigers are saying, the same formation, single back, quarterback under center. Snap is back. Boy, quick handoff, dive up the middle. And it was a good thing it was a quick handoff, but great penetration in there by Wrangler Skoyan. That's a football player's name.
1: That is just a Western Montana game. I love that one. Absolutely. Tigers trying to get a little bit of a running game going here. Haven't had a ton of success, but as Chris was mentioning earlier, you got to stick to the game plan for a bit. Just wait for the defense to make a mistake here, and then, you know, you're hopeful.
0: Well, and a lot of times, if you have a bigger roster, you'll do this to wear down the kids. You know, you just pound on the line, but Chinook's got a heck of a roster. That's going to roll out to the right-hand side, trying a nice little lob pass to the receiver, and that's going to fall incomplete, bringing up a third and eight.
1: I give Bobick, you know, a good applause, a hand there. You know, he even stretched out and dove for it, Chris. He was trying to get to it. The ball was just over his head just a little bit too far.
0: Well, the quarterback is, I mean, he's not a diminutive man. I mean, he's fine, but he's playing against some really tall linemen of Chinook, and I think he's even struggling a little bit for these pass plays. With the rollout, it was fine. He got away from that, but he tries to throw from behind the line of scrimmage. He's struggling a little bit.
1: That's a tough one.
0: Oh, this back tight end in motion, flip to the tight end. He comes around the left-hand side, but all over to the Chinook Sugar Beaters. They'll drop him right at the line of scrimmage.
1: And on the tackle there, that's number 22, Carter Alish. He's a senior as well for the Sugar Beaters.
4: sweep. Bonick brings it up.
1: We're now at that 155 mark. First quarter action. We have the visiting Sugar Beaters from Chinook up 16-0 over the Tigers.
0: Punt team coming in for the Tigers for the third time tonight.
1: Ooh.
0: Booted away. They get a good solid foot on this one. Collected at the 28-yard line. He catches it in motion. Tries to run up the right-hand side, but he's going to be dropped after about an 8-yard pickup.
1: Yeah, and I believe we have a roughing the kicker there. I saw
0: Laundry.
1: Yeah, it was. He got it off, and there was a lot of pressure coming, but it was a. I wouldn't say it was intentional, Chris. It was just one of those
0: Could
1: put on the brakes.
0: Exactly.
1: It was like, so.
4: During the kick.
1: Yeah.
0: Here we go. Yep. There we go. That's one of the few plays that we'll see because they protect the quarterback and protect the kicker that will result in the automatic first down. And roughing the kicker and or punter is one of those. Hey, somebody's taking our picture.
1: What a deal. And you're just so vulnerable.
0: I mean, you've got
1: everything just wide open, just ready to catch one of those. So, and all penalties, Eastside Bar and Casino, they're sponsoring that. Thanks again to them.
0: As they mark it off, they'll bring the ball up to Sims Tigers' 32-yard line. So first and 10 from the 32. Oh, Luke called it 31. I'm right. It's a 32.
1: He's old. He can't see.
0: His eyes are worse than ours. And he's just picked up the officiating. He's just gotten his MOA, which who knows. To Luke McKinley, we appreciate that. We are short on officials. We need officials. Anybody that is willing to step up, I will not hassle them a bit.
1: Yeah, gave up the AD job and took the officiating. I don't know. We might need to have him see a doctor.
0: They do a quick handoff, but this time they tried to dive up the left-hand side, get back to the line of scrimmage, and no more.
1: And that was, I'm trying to see who that was on the carry there.
0: It was such a quick handoff, to be honest with you. Yeah,
1: really quick. So I'll catch it on the next one.
0: Yeah, exactly.
1: Clock ticking down. We are at the 53-second mark now. Sugar Beaters up 16-0 on our Belt Valley Bank scoreboard. Tigers trying hard. Just got to get a little bit of momentum. You know, this is probably about the farthest they've been up the field for a bit, Chris.
0: No, they have been stuck down at about the 20, and that's where they've been punting from. So now they're up to the 32. Quarterback under center. Tight end off the right hip. Long snap count, trying to catch him off guard, and there comes the flags. But Chinook are the one clapping, so I've got a bad feeling one of the linemen for Sims. False start.
1: That's too bad.
0: That's not what they wanted. You could see what they were doing with the long snap count.
1: Just waiting.
0: Because they've been doing fairly quick handoffs, quick counts, getting that handoff going. That time they took it longer, and one of the linemen flinched.
1: Once again, one of these first games, you know, just trying to work out all the bugs again, Chris, too. That happens late in the year. The coaches sometimes lose their hair on that one.
0: Yeah, exactly. Snap is back, roll out to the right-hand side, little dump pass to Bobek again, same play, and this time a good, fairly good pass, hit him, but just didn't bring it in. I think he heard a lot of Sugar Beater footsteps coming down.
1: And that's that same thing. I don't care if it's football or basketball. It's so easy. It's right there. You turn your head at the last minute to see where you're going instead of collecting the ball. Young kids, college kids, doesn't matter.
0: It doesn't matter.
1: Does it?
0: Doesn't matter.
1: Yeah. It was a nice look, though.
0: Yeah.
1: I mean, I liked the out pattern on that one. He had a little bit of room. Maddie brought it in, so.
0: To be honest with you, from what I've seen, the passing game has seemed to have been giving Sims a little bit more opportunity than that running game.
1: We'll see what they do here with just 19 ticks left to go in this first quarter.
0: Overloaded on the right-hand side. So really heavy on the right with the line. Handoff, they'll dive up the right-hand side. Using that extra blocker, they'll pick up a few yards, but the whistle came in as he was held up. So I really don't know whether they marked the ball. They're just going to give him a yard pickup.
1: Yep.
0: And as the clock will drop down, that will be the end of the first quarter. So on our Belt Valley Bank scoreboard, we have the Chinook Sugar Beaters 16, Sims Tigers 0. We'll be right back after this brief message.
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1: Yeah, you gotta love Banny up there. Badger Track Customs. You need any apparel work for her, she is the woman to go to. Holy cow, their shop is busy. Check them out on social media. They could do about anything. They've just expanded their network and they got offer a great product. Long snap is back for the punt. Kick is away. Gets into Chinook Sugar Beater territory, but takes kind of a Chinook bounce. Will go out of bounds, and they'll take over possession at about the 20. They're going to mark it all the way up to the 25.
2: Yeah, Wigand had some flight on that one. It just didn't go real far down the field there. You know, boy, you'd like to see one of those just soft floating and it hangs in the air for about 20 minutes, just as if it has another 15 yards on it, you're looking pretty good.
1: Well, it's nice. He gets solid contact with the kick. You know, you could tell every time. A lot of times it's 6 and 8, man, you get to see a lot of squibbers. You see a lot of
2: and
1: stuff.
2: And you never know if they're supposed to be
1: exactly,
2: or not.
1: Yeah. But no, he's pretty consistent. I've been tickled. So the Sugar Beaters are showing a little different formation here with split backs. Snap is back. Handoff to the fullback. Dives up the middle, and he'll pick up two.
2: And that was Belda McKenzie. Looking good there, but finally brought down there by Josh Whiff for the Tigers. Leading the pack on that defensive stop.
1: As Bell runs over to the sidelines to get the play call.
2: Got two of them running back and forth.
1: Yeah, Barris is bringing. I thought Barris was going to bring the play in, but then Bell went over to the sidelines.
2: Yeah.
1: Oh, they're going to split their receivers. First time we've seen this formation. One out wide left, one out wide white, right. Shotgun formation with an additional back. Belly read, but the hand off to the running back. He gets the corner. Good block downfield. He's down to the 30. He's going to be escorted out of bounds at the 25. Boy, they've done a good job of sealing that corner.
2: And that was McKenzie again. He had a touchdown in that first period. Once again, same block, that last one. And give Sims credit on this one. They were able to actually track him down by two of their defenders there, Chris, whereas in the first quarter, once he made that bend in that last block, there was nobody in front of him.
1: Nobody. And so I think
2: they're getting the angle.
1: That's it, the angle. And the free safety is not getting the angle to come over and get us help with the defensive end of it. Same formation, split receivers, split backs, quarterback in the pistol. Snap is back, belly read, but this time it ends up on the turf. There's a whole lot of red jerseys around it. We'll see what the call is. Those belly reads, they're tough. Oh, they're going to say one of the Sugar Beaters dropped on us, so they're going to gain it. They're 2nd and 10 right now. Got away with a lucky one there, just losing the down rather than the ball.
2: And that's a second fumble. They had one in that first quarter, too, and they were able to go ahead and just dive on it again. Tigers had a couple opportunity. Good heads up by the rest of the Sugar Beater team.
1: This time, one of the backs in motion, sliding over to the left. Yeah, he went forward a little bit. We're going to have some illegal procedure.
2: And once again, all the flags. Eastside Barn Casino. False start there on the Beaters, so they're going to backtrack a little bit here.
1: Going the wrong way, so now we're going to be sitting 2nd and 15. They're still there into the field on the 30-yard line.
2: If you're a Sugar Beaters fan, you're pretty happy right now. We're into that second period, just 10 minutes left in this period before the halftime. Kelly Sines halftime show, and the Beaters up 16-0.
1: Same play. Motion this time. He sets his feet. There we go. Snap is back. Quick screen out to the left. Caught is made and didn't even get back to the original line of scrimmage. A nice play, but only netted 4 yards.
2: Nice pass from the Bell there. And that was Nordbo for the reception on it. But Caleb Ludke, he was just playing him just right there. I love to see him. The first time, it seems like they tackle him. The second time, if they can just read that, bait him. Pick it off there. Yeah. So I'll be curious to see what he does on this next one, if they go in and out again.
1: Long time in the huddle right now for the Sugar Beaters. They leave 16-0 with 9:47 remaining in the second period on our Belt Valley Bank scoreboard. Break the huddle, step up, same formation. Haven't been a lot of

0: variety tonight.
1: Nope.
0: I keep saying same formation, same play. Quarterback steps back into the pocket this time. Nice pass up the middle. He's got a receiver, but sails over his head, incomplete.
1: And he's kind of a tall drink of water at 6'4" there, too. Just decent defense on him, though. Had it been put right in front of him, I think it would have been a TD on him, though.
0: Absolutely. And the matchup back there in free safety, I think, is Bobic, which they have listed at 5'7". Don't know if he quite stretches that far.
1: Give him a little stretch.
0: Yeah, he is an athletic kid, but he's losing a little bit of size on that matchup.
1: And Norbo has really long arms, too. If they just floated up there for him, I'd be surprised if he couldn't catch it.
0: So fourth, I'm watching what they're doing. That's why I'm being quiet. Fourth and 12, they are not showing punt. They're in the same formation. They are in go-forward territory, so they're definitely going for it.
1: Oh, yeah.
0: Direct handoff. They got a first down, plus some cuts back in the field, down to the 10, down to the 5. Knocked down at the 3-yard line. He does not get into the end zone, but great play calling there by the Chinook Sugar Beater staff. Results first down, and now they're first and goal.
1: And that was McKenzie on that run. He's just a stout kid. He's got a little hitch in his
0: knee
1: up there.
0: Yeah, he is.
1: But Caleb Ledke for the Tigers, he's working really hard there, preventing that touchdown for the Chinook squad.
0: Yeah, you hate to see that. He called himself out with the tap on the helmet. He substituted him in. So first and goal for the Sugar Beaters. They marked it right about the 2-yard line. You assume quarterback keeper right here, sneak it right up the middle, but we'll see. He's actually back on the shotgun. He's not under center. Passes back, handoff, dive up the middle. And there's the signal. Another score for your Chinook Sugar Beaters to extend the lead to 22-0. 8:53 remaining here in the second period. 3-score game. They've been going for 2 every time. I would assume that's what we'll see here.
1: That was Carter Alish, in a senior for the Sugar Beaters, on that short run, just a couple yards, just punched his way right through the center there.
0: I got daydreaming. I was thinking about halftime interviews. There's so many fun people here that I think I want to talk to.
1: I thought you were going to say food.
0: Well, yeah, I like food. Yeah, always. Yeah. That's always. Yep, they are showing going for 2, but this is a new formation. Really spread out. Even the linemen are got a good yard or 2 yards between. Tight end in motion. Snap is back, and we're going to have a procedural call again.
2: Dead ball. False start.
0: Yep. There we go.
1: I could see it.
0: Yep.
2: Replay the time.
1: Side bar and casino. You said last night, or no, this afternoon.
0: This afternoon, yeah.
1: They got a lot of kudos.
0: Yeah.
1: And, these first games of the season, just working out the kinks, these young kids, and trying to get in rhythm here.
0: Yeah, and the poor Three Rivers Communication, we were in a running clock this afternoon, so there was no timeouts.
1: Oh, shoot.
0: So I had to give them shout-outs, but we talked about them a lot on Friday night with bringing the internet out to Highwood. We sure appreciate that. Snap is back. Pistol formation, trying for the PAT. Goes for the receiver in the corner. Makes a great catch, so it's still successful after the penalty. So 8:53 remaining in the second period. They jump up to a 24-0 lead. They're going to be kicking off here shortly, but we're going to take a short break. We'll be right back.
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0: And the kick is away. It's going to be picked up at about the 20-yard line. He struggles to get any gain after that, as great coverage on the special teams by the Chinook Sugar Beaters gives him about a 2-yard net return, but that's where the Sims Tigers will start.
1: And that was Josh Whiff on the run back there. He's wrapped up pretty quickly there. And we got a couple kids just kind of hobbling off the field a little bit. They're doing fine. Just probably shook up a little bit. Maybe tweaked an ankle. Who knows? But they're still coming off.
0: Well, sometimes this first game, younger players, they've never really been hitting at this varsity level. And it does sting. Holy cow.
1: Of course.
0: Tigers break the huddle and step up. They're going to just keep it the same formation under center. Long snap count, back, hand off to the fullback, fake. He rolls around to the right-hand side, gets a pass away, and he was lucky that was not picked off as he threw into double coverage.
1: And the Beaters were bringing the heat and leading the pack. Walter Shane on that one. There was three of them that busted through the line, and the quarterback pretty lucky to get that pass off.
0: Yeah, he really was. He has not had much of a chance to breathe tonight. There's been pressure in his face from day one.
1: And we're talking some kids, you know, just looking at size and stuff, you know, over 6 foot, long old arms coming at you, and you're trying to throw off that back foot. You usually mentioned that. I was waiting for you too there.
0: You're right.
1: That's a tough one. You just load it up there.
0: That's it. You throw off that back foot, you get too much elevation, and that pass just sails if you don't get a chance to follow through. Under center, fake pitch out. He was going to almost change his mind under heavy pressure, so he was almost one-handed, tried to pitch it again, but then he decided just to go to the turf.
1: Sometimes it's a smarter one. Bobic just grabbed a hold of that bugger and just went down. Yeah.
0: Out at Wintergrass Range, we saw heavy pressure under the quarterback behind the back pass.
1: Oh!
0: To an unknowing running back, but he caught it.
1: He did catch it.
0: It ended up in a touchdown. And the same thing on a broken play with a PAT that ended up with a touchdown. So we had some really fun and interesting plays this afternoon.
1: I have to check that out on video later. I don't know that I've seen that.
0: No, we had never. Literal behind the back pass. This time in the shotgun formation, snaps a little low, but he collects it. Quarterback keeper up the right-hand side, one of the best gains that they've had if they picked up about six on that one.
1: Yeah, that was nice. Matt Zitzke with a nice run there. Just showed a lot of patience. He waited for the blocks to get out in front of him, Chris. Didn't panic on that one. Nice wrap up by the Sugar Beater squad, though. Fundamentally, you're not seeing anything high. You're seeing them grab them with both hands, wrap them up, and they just bring them down.
0: Well, you're seeing good blocks on the line, but the linebackers are stepping in, filling the gaps really well. We're not seeing over pursuit, and it's resulted now in our fifth punt of the game for the Sims Tigers.
1: Ooh.
0: They get that one away under heavy pressure. It'll do a nice little Sims roll down to about the 16-yard line, so your Chinook Sugar Beaters will start first and 10 on the 16.
1: And we're well into that second quarter. 7-12 left to play in the second period. And the visiting Sugar Beaters from Chinook up 24-0 over the homestanding Tigers. It's not for lack of effort or anything, Chris. You know, Tigers just not getting a real good running game going. And what we're seeing so far, other than those short out passes, screen passes, whatever, it seems like they're going to want to rely a lot on a running game.
0: Yeah, exactly. So this time they're going to, as they've been in the pistol formation the whole time. If you're not familiar with the pistol, quarterback's about 5 yards back, running back right off his right hip. Quick little screen pass out to the left-hand side, and they'll pick up 7 yards on a nice run after catch.
1: And that's a pretty nice combination there, Ryan Bell to Nordbo. It works on the field. It works on the PATs. They're just looking for each other, and their timing is precise.
0: Well, you can tell Bell is an experienced senior quarterback. He gets a chance to get his feet set, follow through, get a nice pass going, and it's on a rope.
1: And it's not bad that Norbor's 6'4". He got kind of a wingspan of probably 7 feet, so you got a pretty good target to hit.
0: Pistol formation, one receiver off to the left. Snap is a little high, but he collects it in, rolls out to the right, gets a little bit of pressure, does an underhanded shovel pass down to the receiver. I think they're going to say he caught it. Not quite to the first down, so it's going to be third and short.
1: That was Bryce Elliott on the reception on that. I'm going to call it a shuffle pass because that was an interesting one. I know that's not a thing.
0: You think of a pitch or a shovel pass, but no, it wasn't that. It was, you think of an underhanded softball pitch.
1: Yeah.
0: That's what it looked like. Yeah.
1: In pads.
0: Yeah, in pads. Yeah. Exactly.
1: Wear pads and catch this. Yeah. Anyway, Tigers, nice defense on their part for that one.
0: Third and two for the Chinook Sugar Beaters. 5:52 as the clock continues to run. Running clock will take place at 35 points. We'll see when we get to that. Snap is back on the clap. Direct pass out to the receiver on the flat. They got the first down. Nice tackle by the Sims Tigers, but the

0: 6. And the Tigers starting to get that pattern down a bit. That Belden Nordbow and Cooper Butler, he stuck him on that one, drug him back a little bit. Great defense, but nonetheless, first down.
1: Yeah, that's it. That's good football teams. They're not always looking for the big plays. Move the sticks, keep possession, especially when you're in the lead. Keep possession of the ball, keep the clock moving. That's with the game plan.
0: You know, the deal is, you got the ball, the other team can't score.
1: That's
0: pretty
1: simple.
0: Brilliant.
1: I'm going to get that in a tattoo. I like that.
0: That's any sport.
1: That's the snap is back, handoff to the receiver in motion, trying to get to the corner, almost a hold call, but no flags coming in. He gets escorted out of bounds, but Sims is celebrating, but he picked up 6 yards on a good play.
0: On pursuit there, that was Josh Whiff on the tackle, and as you said, he made a heck of a run. That was that Carter Alish again.
1: Yeah, if you're picking up 6 yards of play, that's beautiful math, because you're getting first downs and you're moving down the field.
0: And the clock is continuing to tick. We're just over 5 minutes left to play in the second quarter. Sims is trailing 0-24 behind the Sugar Beaters. And we're going to have the Kelly Signs Halftime Show coming up here shortly. We're going to give you all kinds of interesting information by the none other than Chris Kelly.
1: Woo! And no relation.
0: Yeah, at all. Nope.
1: Receiver in motion for Chinook. Snap is back. Direct handoff to the Ooh. Running back. Beautiful spin at the line. He bounced off the line, but we got flags coming in from everywhere. We're going to assume this is a touchdown, but it will likely be called back with a holding.
0: And that was one heck of a run there by Carter Alish. Boy, when he gets in the open field, he kind of, the afterburners come on a little bit there, can't catch him. But are you thinking a hold or a block in the back? I'm trying to decide.
1: You assume, and it could have been both, because one came in from the back, one came in from the side. Coach Frederick said stepping out in the field trying to find out what's going on. Come on, Mr. White Hat.
0: Tell us the story.
1: Holding against Chinook. So, nice run, another touchdown, but it's going to be pulled off the board. And now, Ren, they had a second and short. They're going to have a third and probably 12 at this point.
0: Tigers, a couple subs. We got Ronan Hugg.
2: We have incidental face mask.
0: Oh.
2: That penalty is declined.
1: Yeah, they don't want
2: number
1: that one.
2: Two, we have holding number 10, White. That's a spot foul.
1: Yeah.
2: 10 yards from it. Replay.
1: I was just going to say that. That's a spot foul. So, yeah, much more beneficial. So, like I said, they're going to end up a third and 12, if my math is right.
0: Looks suspicious. He's taking a walk. He has the ball with him. Yep.
1: There it is.
0: There it is.
1: My math's off a little bit. Oh, it's not a loss of down, though. So,
0: second.
1: Yeah. Second and 13. So, I was close. Second and 13. They're back on their own side of the field. Sitting right about the 27-yard line. Two receivers off to the right. One receiver in motion. Snap is back. Hand off to the running back. He faked a pass out to the wing, but Sims Tigers didn't buy it at all. They swarmed the running back, dropped him for a loss. So now we're third and long. We'll see what they can pull out of the bag for this one.
0: Little shout out. Ronan Hegg just checked into the game. He's 6'1", 220-pounder. He is a junior, and he was right in the line of fire there and pulled down the Sugar Beater. Great defense.
1: I like to see this. Every roster all weekend, we've been seeing a lot of sophomores.
0: Yeah.
1: So you like that. You like the kids coming out, playing the sports, being a participant. I don't care if it's sports, activity, drama, art, doesn't matter. But an active kid is, I think, a better kid.
0: Well-rounded.
1: Snap is back. Drops into the pocket, two receivers out to the wing. Passes away, caught is made. The defensive back fell down. He gets a first down, but he is escorted out of bounds as the free safety had to come over and help as the cornerback fell down. And but it moves the sticks again, so a big play for Chinook Sugar Beaters keeps his possession moving.
0: And that was Bell in the pass to Barrett. Didn't pick up Nordbow on that one. He switched gears on that, and nice catch. Defense, you know, on that one, kind of took a shot, took a dive, trying to, rather than just playing it safe, and he missed the interception, and the guy got the ball right.
1: Yeah, you want to stay in the pocket at that hip, push him outside, get a hand up there if you can, but you go for it. It's a risk. Dive out to the right-hand side. Nice tried to cut back in, but he's going to end up falling down, picking up 3 yards on that carry.
0: And that was Bobick. He took a dive at the quarterback there on that run. So great defense. Like to see this. Now Sims is coming on strong here, playing hard, not giving up. They trail 24-0.

0: go, but we're at the 3:22 mark. Second quarter action here, and maybe this just takes them a while to get fired up here.
1: Second and 7. Long position here. I didn't keep track of the clock, but I think they've had the ball about 5 minutes right now.
0: Yeah, it was right at 8 minutes.
1: We've got a timeout called, and of course, all your timeouts are brought to you by our friends at Three Rivers Communication. We'll be right back after this brief.
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1: And welcome back. Oh, I got my echo going. There we go. Welcome back. Chris Kelly, Robin McKnight, Sunny 101 KRYK in Chinook, watching the Chinook Sugar Beaters in a strong production right now. We are sitting a 3rd and 7. 3:06 remaining in the second period on our Belt Valley Bank scoreboard. Your Sugar Beaters lead 24-0.
0: And that was a nice pass from Bell towards Nordbo, one of his favorite receivers. But Cooper Butler closed in on him pretty fast. He might have heard him tromping behind him, turned his head, and dropped the ball. So Tigers picking up the pace a little bit on defense.
1: Well, I don't know if you agree, but I think so. Cooper Butler and Bobak, two of the most experienced players on this Sim squads. But a lot of support from younger players, but they're seeing their first dive out here the Friday Night Lights. Chinook showing the same formation. Fake handoff, steps back, middle screen. They let the line come through. He threw it up under heavy pressure, found the receiver, but he caught it with his knee on the turf. And we'll see. I don't think this will be a first down, but it's going to be 4th and very short.
0: That was a pretty nice catch on that one. Yeah. Oh, he had to come back to the ball, dive down, and that was Alish on that one.
1: So middle screen, if you're not familiar with that, the line basically lets the defense come through, and the quarterback just backpedals for all he's worth, does a little dump pass over the line to hopefully get a pass, but the receiver was a little deep. He had to step forward, and he caught it on the knee, so he didn't get the first down, but 4th and very short. I'm just sure Chinook's going to go for this.
0: Oh, yeah, yeah. Crowd getting into it a little bit.
1: Yeah, they're trying to support their Tigers. We love that.
0: A stand right here would be great going into the halftime locker room.
1: Long snap count, trying to get the Tigers to pull off sides. They did a nice job with defense. I think they'll give them the first down, but Sims Tigers did all they could to stop that one. Yeah.
0: First down. Give credit, though. Nast and Robinson, I believe, in the middle there. And Ronan Haig as well, stood him up pretty tall there, but he made it by a fraction.
1: Well, they knew what was coming. I thought they would do more to try and pull him off sides. You know, you'll see some change up and snap calls and snap counts and that sort of thing. Chinook pretty much did the same thing, but direct handoff with a dive got him the first down, but just barely. Formation with the tight end set back in the slot a little bit. Snap is back. Roll out to the left-hand side. Passes away. Caught is made short of the first down. He dives forward, but they're going to say he stepped out of bounds just short of the first down.
0: And that's that combination again. Bell to Nordbo. They got it figured out. There isn't even a hesitation. They're kind of fun to watch. They know exactly when to turn and when to peg him. It hits him right in the chest.
1: Second and short for the first down with the ball placed right at the 15. So they can get a first down without scoring right here. And again, take more time off the clock because we're down to 1:36. They've had it most of this second quarter.
0: They really would. Yeah, really. I think it was 8 minutes when they took it.
1: That's kind of what I had in mind, too. Chinook steps up to the line. Same formation with split receivers this time. bubble screen out to the wing. He had contact just as he made the catch, but he shed the defender, stepped forward, picked up plenty of yards for the first down. They called him out of bounds at about the 13-yard line. So first and 10 from the 13.
0: That's the first time that actually Tigers gave a little bit of pressure there to Bell on that throw. He had Wiegand coming at him pretty hard with a hand up. Had to float that pass a little bit more than he wanted. Pretty interesting, though. Tigers seeming to be able to get through the line a bit more now.
1: Snap is back. Hand off to the running back. Dives up the right gap. They got immediately catch on him, and he wasn't able to shed the defenders that time. He'll pick up two on a hard run.
0: And that's number 77, Robinson, on that. Stacked him up. That was the run there by McKenzie, who's had a lot of success, actually, Chris, early in the game, a touchdown or so. And, Tigers showing a little bit of steam now for their defense.
1: Ball just short of the 10-yard line. We're going to call it about second and eight. So, again, they can get a first down without scoring.
0: And the clock's at, what, 54 seconds?
1: Yeah. Snap is back. Fake pass, but he does do the handoff. Spin back around. Flag comes in. Sims Tiger stopped in the backside. Every time you see a reverse, almost always you got a hold.
0: You have to have a hold over there. Yeah.
1: The lineman will see that running back spinning around, trying to do it. So a hold will drop him back a little bit.
0: Yep.
1: Stops the clock. Right now, until they set the ball.
0: 46.8 seconds.
1: They're talking to the Sims coach. Used to talk to the players. They've given that up. Because the player would just turn and look at the coach.
0: Go direct to the source and be done. Yeah.
1: Ask the coach's options on this one.
5: I've got a hold on number 22.
1: We are halftime. After halftime.
5: Replay, second down.
1: Okay. The Tigers will have to kick back to Chinook. So Chinook gets to start the second half with possession. So this is interesting. So with the hold, they'll move it all the way back. So it's not lost a down. So second, we've got a timeout called. I think I'll go ahead and take a break. We'll be right back.
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1: And welcome back. The reason I hesitated on if to take that break or not, sometimes the small town officials don't take the full minute break.
0: Yep.
1: And we didn't want to miss this big play at second and long. They need to get to the 4-yard line for first down. The ball is currently at the 23. Snap is back. Quarterback steps into the pocket. Steps up. He's going to do a quarterback keeper.
0: Ooh.
1: He gets 10 yards. He gets 15. He gets a first down.
0: Oh.
1: He gets tackled from behind. Did he bobble the ball a little bit there? Yeah. So he would have had the touchdown, but he bobbled the ball, had to collect it, and that gave the free safety enough time to come over and make a good form tackle, stop him. But they should mark a first down. I don't see any penalty flags. There's one kid with yellow spats on his shoe.
0: Yeah, and he's
1: that is killing me.
0: Thinking it's a flag.
1: Exactly.
0: Yep,
1: roll the clock with 30 seconds remaining. They step up, first and goal. Snap is back, hand off to the running back, dives inside.
0: Oh.
1: Sims Tigers are right there. They're going to...
0: Yep.
1: He spun out of it, but I think a whistle came in.
5: Parker McKenzie
1: they were going to say he was in the Tigers. They had stopped his.

0: want for the summer. We've done it a couple times to Cale Smith from Cascade there. He's getting to be quite a bronc rider, so it's pretty exciting.
1: It is fun, and you just have a board that runs this, trying for the benefit of the community with the PRCA, trying to support the kids any way that you can. You got a beautiful new arena.
0: It's gorgeous, and we got new bleachers thanks to a huge donation from one man in particular, and then a lot of other donations and grants and just anything that we can do to, but it's a great facility, and we're going to open up the venue maybe for some concerts and stuff too, Chris, eventually.
1: And the rodeo is second week of August, but more to come down the road.
0: Oh, yeah, for sure.
1: As they are stomping their feet here with the Sims Tigers, the snap is back. He's got a receiver wide open. He catches them. And the catch is made. We've got a touchdown for the Chinook Sugar Beaters on a Blake call. And that will jump the score up to 30-0 with 19 seconds remaining here in the first half on our Belt Valley Bank scoreboard.
0: And that was Ollish on that reception there. So that is his second touchdown in this second quarter.
1: Wow. They've been going for two on the PAT. I don't expect anything different here. Chinook Sugar Beater sure looking strong again. This coming to you 101 KRYK of Chinook. You got to love the sunny.
0: Yeah.
1: Snap is back. Oh, miscommunication on the handoff. They do get it away, but not until a ton of Sims Tigers come in and smother them. I think this is going to be unsuccessful. We do have a penalty flag coming in, so we're going to wait and see what that is. It came from the white hat in the backfield.
0: I saw a high hand on a tackle. I would be curious if it's not face mask.
1: You could have a variety of things here. Hands to the face, incidental face mask.
2: During the run, incidental face.
1: Yep, there we go. Red. Beautiful call.
2: Replay the try.
1: Oh, that's a shame after good defense by Sims Tigers. Now they're going to replay the PAT. They get another opportunity to add two more points to this one, not to the running clock yet. I keep an eye on some of these dark clouds. We got a few things moving north of us. Snap comes back. Fake handoff. Roll around.
0: Oh, man.
1: They've done that play three times. It's been successful every time. Wide open reception in the end zone. Good for the PAT. PAT 32-0. And the other games that we had covered this weekend, and we're trying to get some other scores coming into you as well. I'm helpless out here, and I do have a little Wi-Fi connection, but I got an Apple, and an Apple phones don't work really well out here in the Sun River Valley. But we'll find out the Grizz scores, the Cat scores, what's going on there. We had the Highwood game. Boy, Highwood looked good from the six-man level. They came out with an easy victory against Shields Valley. Shields Valley didn't look bad, but Highwood just ran like a machine, had a nice victory at home on Friday night. Then this afternoon, we went out and covered Winnegrass Range. And I'm sorry, I misspoke. They are a true co-op. They're fascinating. When we're in Grass Range, the team is called Grass Range Winnet Rangers.
0: Sure.
1: When they are in Winnet, is Winnet Grass Range. So I'm sorry, the Grass Range Winnet Rangers played the Rebels, knocked them off today, played Roy, CJI, too many games, played CJI state championship. We talked about this in pregame. Running clock by halftime, Grass Range win it looked tremendous.
0: And you said they're pretty well diversified, sophomores, seniors. Yeah. They got a mix, you
1: said. Three seniors, a lot of juniors and sophomores.
0: Yeah, so a lot of talent there.
1: Boot is away for Chinook, hitting it to Sims. It's collected at the five. We got a flag downfield. Boy, good arm on that official. He chucked it about 30
0: yards. Right in the middle of them.
1: Holy cow. We'll see what the play call is. The return got it back up to about the 24 with 14 seconds remaining.
0: And that was Morgan Monroe on the run after the boot. And, yeah, Chris keeps staring at the sky.
1: Well, and you can smell it now.
0: Yeah, I'm a little bit tense about this, too. We have our little umbrella here, but I'll
1: we're
0: tell
1: ready.
0: You what. I think if we can both get in there, we could probably snuggle up with Baker Bob there and get in the booth. A lot of electronics and a little umbrella.
1: No, that's what we got. We got to protect the electronics. I'll get wet. That's okay, but we got to protect the electronics. That's here comes the call.
2: We have a block below the waist.
1: Block below the waist against Sims. Shucks.
0: Shoot.
1: That's not what they needed here with 14 seconds to run. I'm almost assuming they'll take a knee here.
0: Oh, my goodness.
2: Ball will be spotted near the Tiger 12-yard.
1: I was kind of hoping to catch the AD from Mr. Hawken. I'm drawing a blank on his name. Yeah,

0: Mr. Hawkins, to find out if he wanted to interview him, but he's walking away right now, so no luck there.
1: He's taking off. He's a youngster. That's great.
0: Yes.
1: Get these young men involved, and hopefully they'll stay.
0: Tigers come up under center, hand off to the running back, dive up the right-hand side.
1: Nice.
0: Nice. Strong run. Picked up 8 yards on that carry.
1: And that'll be the last one of the half. As the clock's going to tick.
0: There we go.
1: On.
0: Yep, there's the sound at our Belt Valley Bank scoreboard. Your Chinook Sugar Beaters 32, Sims Tigers 0. We're going to send it back for a couple message breaks. Then we'll be back for our Kelly Signs halftime report.
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0: pressure change. We can smell it. There's a little wind kicking up. Some of the fans are taking off here. We'll see what happens.
1: We're hoping they're just going to the concession
0: stand. They're just going to concessions. Yeah, Sims Tigers have a great concession stand here, but I tell you what, out there in Highwood, they offer Malik Burger Smash Burgers, freshly made to order. Carl was in heaven.
1: Yeah.
0: I mean,
1: did he show up to broadcast that?
0: He talked my booster a lot of times because he was trying to eat that gargantuan burger.
1: Oh, yum.
0: You know, he's usually, his number one pick is usually the Longhorn Burger, but said Highwood might knock off the Longhorn Burger. So, way to go, Highwood. You have accolades for your concessions.
1: That is great. Let's do a little Kelly Signs halftime recap. It was pretty much all Sugarberry Beaters on the offensive side here, Chris. They were the first one to strike at the 9-minute mark. First quarter action, 25-yard run from Aulish from the Sugar Beaters. That put them up after the successful PAT to Norby, 8-0. And then they struck again at the 2:53 mark. And that was Patrick McKenzie, 39-yard run off of a handoff from Bell. PAT was good on that as well. And so that put the Sugar Beaters up 16-0 at the end of the first quarter. Sims once again trying to get a running game going. As you said, Chris, that's kind of been notorious, their game plan. And you don't want to go off of the game plan,
0: you know.
1: And it did become a little more successful into that second period. Second quarter action, once again, it's the Chinook squad 2-yard run after having the ball for, I believe it was over 8 minutes.
0: Oh.
1: Finally, Carter Aulish getting the ball into the end zone. PAT was good on that as well. A pass to Nordby. That then puts the Sugar Beaters up 24-0. And then Sims comes back, and they able to get a little bit of a running game going. Had a couple of short passes on an out route. Looked good, Chris. Able to not convert anything, but we did definitely feel like they were starting to get some momentum. And their defense at the end picked up pretty good.
0: Oh, I thought so too.
1: Through
0: yeah.
1: the line. And then they just, at that 20-second mark, it was like the dagger to the heart. 10-yard pass to Aulish. Once again, PAT good. And that puts them up 32-0.
0: I was really hoping maybe they could get a goal line stand there at the end, going to halftime with a little bit of momentum. Because I mentioned mentioned that we started the game with Chinook kicking off to Sims, so that means Sims has to kick off to Chinook. Chinook's going to get the ball back first after that great possession, and they might be able to chew off a lot more clock with down this many scores. Sims needs the ball as much as they can.
1: Yeah, absolutely, for sure. And you and I have talked for years about this, Chris. We always like to see what kind of changes, adjustments the coaches make after the half. I don't care if it's basketball, football, what it is. Obviously, you're going to stay strong with your game plan, but there's things that these kids, being the first game of the season, coach is going to kind of hone in on, maybe do a little rear-end chewing, maybe motivate them a little bit, and see how they show up in the third period.
0: Well, that's it. The one thing, if I was doing it, and no one asked me, so this is purely my opinion.
1: Of course.
0: Sims has showed the same formation.
1: Yeah.
0: Every time, same formation. They can run the same play, but maybe show a different formation.
1: Yeah.
0: You know, a little bit of tight end, maybe something out in the slot to change up the stand from Chinook. Chinook's been able to just sit in the middle and pound the middle. That's why nothing has been opened up in the running game.
1: Yeah, and just read it. Like you say, at least give them something else to think about.
0: Yeah,
1: like,
0: maybe a receiver out wide.
1: There you
0: pull
1: go.
0: One of those defenders away from inside. I don't know. That's kind of what I was thinking. Maybe Sims will come out with a few different formations. I don't think Chinook needs to change a thing. They're looking solid.
1: I think they're doing great. And like you said, sometimes the first game, it's interesting with kids. It doesn't matter if they're at the college level, high school level or something. Sometimes you get out, you have the jitters, you have the whatever, and then you start playing to the tone the game is being set. I think that's the hardest thing to coach is you want to go 100% no matter whom you're playing or what the situation is.
0: Well, and you, especially early here in the season, you want to learn from every game.
1: Thank you.
0: Yeah. Pick up some different things. Talk to some individual kids. Maybe somebody on the line has really been letting their player through. How can they adjust? How can they learn from this?
1: Yeah.
0: And maybe make them a better player next week.
1: Absolutely. And you don't want to sit back on your laurels if you're the ones that are ahead either. You have to continue to improve. So other than that, we're going to try and get some scores from you. I know the Bobcat game doesn't even start till 8.
0: Till 8, yeah.
1: We'll try to pick up some more high school scores and get that back to them as well, Chris.
0: Well, last night's kickoff was nice. It started at 6. Got me home by almost 8:30.
1: Perfect.
0: So I caught the end of a fantastic Bison game.
1: Oh, yeah.
0: I live right by Memorial Stadium, so I get to listen to it. You know what I get? So I walked over there, and with about a minute and a half left, they were down by 3. They scored, went up by 4. You know, Bison fans are celebrating there. It's great. They're excited. They had a nice run. They actually made the postseason last year, so they're fired up for this season. But they let them score. So then they were down with 30 seconds left to go. They had plenty of opportunities to march down the field and score, but they got held up, turnover on downs, didn't score, so they lost kind of a heartbreaking one. I think the final score ended up being 34-31. Wrestlers was kind of a upset pick. Some of the people said wrestlers have a chance to knock off, you know, a strong, always strong handle in the Capitals team. But they came up a touchdown short, lost 21-14 there.
1: And there was one in the Class C, too. I think it was it the Titans? And, oh, man, they must be strong again. I'm going to try and pull that score up once again.
0: Well, the one I thought was interesting, Fairview, the perennial powerhouse, lost to Ekalaka.
1: Ooh.
0: So they opened up this season with loss. I got to tell you, the last time, I think the last loss they had was against Belt State Championship a couple years ago.
1: Okay.
0: When Belt and Fairview were playing back-to-back-to-back in those state championship games. So interesting that Fairview lost. I think they did lose their powerhouse player. But coming up short against Ekalaka.
1: And that Belt game, what was that last night as well? That was Belt in Harlem.
0: Harlem, yeah.
1: Yeah, 62-8, Belt strong squad once again. So, just trying to find some other these scores, too. And if you guys want to call in some scores, if you're at a game and listening to us here on the air, you can reach me at 406-899-0857 or anybody up at Chinook there. If you want to give us a little shout-out for taking care of the sunny 101 KRYK out of Chinook, Give me a little text here, 406-899-0857. Could make the game, but maybe get your name on the air.
0: Yeah, especially if you like us. If you don't like us, be polite.
1: Okay, fair enough.
0: Yeah, we got to put that in there as well. But yeah, first game, you see a lot of things coming out. You see a lot of these social media pages with their preseason picks. You get a lot of coaches'

0: to them. Oh, my phone's buzzing. Somebody's texting.
1: Yeah. Here's the score that I thought was interesting, too. The Drummond-Phillipsburg squad, 44-0 over Ennis.
0: Over Ennis?
1: Yeah.
0: Again, another historical...
1: decent team, too.
0: Yep, yeah, exactly. Well, we got it.
1: Nice.
0: Everything sounds and works great, but I appreciate that. I do. We got new equipment this year, and it's all digital format. And sometimes, again, getting the tech to all talk to each other gives me a little bit of a sweat before the game, but I think it sounds great. You know, for years we sounded like we were two tin cans, you know, when we had to do phone calls and that sort of thing. And you've all listened to games for years. And yeah, you know, you always had to sound like this. And yeah, things are a little better now, but it does. I'm not a huge tech person, so I've had to learn a lot and figure out how to do all of these things. But we kind of all figured it out. We sure appreciate it. But again, none of this can occur without our sponsors. We love all of you. So I'm going to send it back, play a few more ads before halftime kicks over. And again, this is Kelly Sines' Halftime Report on Sunny, a 101 KRYK out of Chinook.
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0: Yeah, and that we're complaining about tech troubles, and there seems to be tech troubles, but I think we're on. I think everything's wonderful. They've come out of the locker rooms. They've, I believe, started the last 3 minutes. We got so busy talking, I wasn't even watching on our clock, but the officials have taken the field, and the players are warming up or getting ready to go. So we had to recap of the first half, but pretty much all we can say that in two words, and it's the Chinook Sugar Beaters. They're pretty dominant. They looked really strong. They're playing very well. They have a dominant victory lead right now of 32-0. We're starting into the second half. Second half will begin with the Sims Tigers kicking off to the Chinook Sugar Beaters. So we'll see what game plan takes place. Sims was in the locker room a long time.
1: Yeah, you know, once again, just trying to get these kinks worked out and whatever. A little bit what we expected maybe tonight. We knew the Sugar Beaters were going to be a strong team. We knew Sims was going to just never lay down and die, going to keep playing hard, just improve and what have you. Sims getting just outmanned a little bit.
0: Yeah.
1: But you know what? I love their try, and I like that both coaches continue to coach. They got to be frustrated, but I got to tell you what, you haven't seen that on the coaches. You see them out instructing. The kids are

0: Paying attention, they're learning.
1: That's it, exactly. And this is Chris Kelly, Robin McKnight calling it for you tonight, field side. And this has been R. Kelly Signs halftime report.
0: And to finish it off, hey, Bridget, good to have you text down here. Thanks for the shout out. And wanted to give some love back to you there. We're so glad you're listening. I don't know if you're a Chinook fan. I'm assuming that. But we sure do appreciate the text and the nice words.
1: Oh, we love it. You love it. Absolutely. Because we really do this. Keep us off the streets for one thing, but I mean, what a fantastic hobby that we get the opportunity to do on the weekend. We get to enjoy these kids running around the bleachers. We get to have a great time watching high school sports. We both are sports fanatics. We just love it. So we appreciate all the support that you give to us, folks. Both of us have other jobs as well.
0: We do.
1: Yes, this is just kind of a hobby activity as well, but it sure is fun.
0: Absolutely. Both coached, and we absolutely love a Class C sports. These communities, Chris, tight-knit. You know, these kids go, they play high school sports, whatever, they go on to college, and they're like, oh, yeah, you played for Chinook, or you played for Sims. Run into these kids all the way through. They might be at the FFA conventions, BPA, whatever it is now, you know, and I sure get a kick out of them because the kids really do bond.
1: Oh, it really does, and I had some fun experiences. I teach up at the University of Providence, and a lot of these kids will get an opportunity to move on and play for us up there at Providence, and it's so funny, they'll come into one of my classes and I'll do, you know, attendance and all, y'all. They go, how did you know how to pronounce my name? I've watched you for years, so we're right on top of that.
0: Absolutely. And a lot of these kids, we'll see them in the basketball season, too.
1: Oh,
0: and,
1: yeah.
0: Boy, is that ever helpful, because we get a little practice round during football, and the parents make sure that we know if we mispronounce something, usually,
1: well,
0: which
1: know,
0: I appreciate.
1: Funny. Yeah, well, I do really appreciate it. A lot of times, statistically, that's ours, guys. Don't touch that. That's our satellite. You guys are killing me.
0: Yeah, we got some little ones here that are tiptoeing around the satellite, and we're having a little nervous breakdown. But
1: yeah, that's all right. They're very considerate. They always look at us and ask. They're very, very nice young men. But we really appreciate the stations and their ability to air us. You know, it happens less and less. So many of the stations are dealing with corporate, you know, and we have a tough time convincing them that these games are worthwhile to air. So we really appreciate the stations being willing to air these as well. Thank you so much.
0: And we're going to give a little shout out to Sports City Cyclery, Hometana. Boy, if you haven't been in there, check them out online. Chris Kelly needs a third job just to pay for all the stuff she gets there. Keister Construction, Salvation Army, Belt Valley Bank, Three Rivers Communication, Kelly Signs, Eastside Bar and Casino, Badger Track Customs, River Market, and St. John's Lutheran Church, and Ingie's Fashion. Ingie's Fashion, they've been around forever.
1: I love them.
0: Yeah.
1: Because
0: I
1: wear a tall pant. I don't know, you might too, but she's so nice. She'll order stuff in for
0: me
1: because more and more I can't find tall pants in town. As the kick is away, we're going to start the second half. Ball's going to be collected at about the 12-yard line, coming around the left-hand side, gets to the 20, to the 30. Flag comes in again. He gets to midfield before he's escorted out of bounds. But I'm going to assume a bad block on that one is going to march back against Chinook.
0: And that's Jamison Norbo with that run back on the kick there. He's that 6'4 receiver, and him and Bell have quite a click going there. They're a good combo.
1: Oh, boy, they really are. You can tell they've played together for a long time. Yeah, penalty against Chinook. That's going to be a mark from the spot of the foul. We'll listen to the official.
2: Holding 27, White. That's 10 yards.
1: Oh, he called his number. That's not very polite.
0: Oh, yeah. We won't say who that is.
1: We're not going to call out these
0: They're going to march them back 10 yards, nonetheless.
1: I mean, these kids, for the most part, at high school level, they're just trying as hard as they can.
0: Yep.
1: You know, yeah, you get up to the NFL player, they're going to try to do some stuff to get away with it. They're getting paid a lot of money. These kids are just trying hard, so we don't want to shout them out.
0: Not at all. And penalties, Eastside Bar and Casino. You've had a few good good ads here. We're earlier in the season, and you see a lot of the yellow flag.
1: First and 10 for the Chinook Sugar Beaters. The ball got marked back at the 15. Direct handoff to the running back. He got through the line. He gets to the finally pulled down by the cornerback. Great run. Move the sticks as another first down. He gets all the way up to the 34-yard line.
0: And that was Caleb Lund for the Tigers on the tackle there. He saved another 6 points from getting on the board there. Great run by the Sugar Beaters there.
1: As they wind the clock, we are not in a running clock situation. We're close.
0: We're knocking on the door.
1: 32-0 with 11:38 remaining in the third period. As soon as they hit 35-point differential, that clock will run for everything except timeouts and injuries. Snap back to the quarterback. Quarterback keeper on the left-hand side. He gets to the corner. Free safety is trying like a devil to catch him, and he's not going to catch him. Walking into the end zone, Mr. Ryan Bell for a score. We do have a flag on the field.
0: Sugar Beaters have had that happen a few times. If it goes against them, there was one in that second period as well that brought the ball back. We'll have to see. Like it's going to be on the team in white.
1: Officials meet up, discussing it, making sure they get the placement right. Again, we love our officials. Don't give the officials a hard time. They're just like the kids. They're people that have other jobs, but they sacrifice their time to come out. We can't do the game without them. Yeah. You know, they are just people doing their best that they can, trying to teach the kids. And we got a holding penalty called, so that touchdown will be called back.
0: And that was a pretty precious one on that. That's probably something the Sugar Beaters, the coach is going to work with them on a little bit here in these upcoming weeks.
1: Yeah, because you get against, not that Sims isn't a quality team, but they will see some better teams, and you start making those mistakes that really can hurt you.
0: Get them all out early in the season, because those are ones that you're not going to get back later in the season.
1: Right, exactly. As they step up to the line, they're going to go to split receivers off to the right, not split, two receivers off to the right, single back in the backfield. Snap is back a little high, pulls it down, sets his feet, makes a pass out to the right. It was a little low. Great dive by the cornerback. Knocks it down. Almost got the interception.
0: We were talking. That was Caleb Lund getting the timing down on that, because they were doing that in the first half, and that was Belden Nordbo, and he was just a half a step behind, and boy, he got his hands on that one. That was almost picked off.
1: If it was actually beneficial, it was a little low. I think if that pass was on the mark, that would have been an INT. Tight end formation, single receiver out to the right, pistol formation in the backfield, hand off to the running back, runs to the right-hand side, nice, stiff arm, gets around the corner, cuts back against the grain, he almost gets caught from behind, but he is going to break that one and go to the house. We've got another penalty.
0: And that came in late.
1: Oh, and he's just disgusted as he walks back. What a great run by Olish.
0: Might have been 40 yards going east and west or north and south, but he ran about 60 between the dodges and dives. He broke three tackles.
1: I hope somebody got a picture of that stiff arm, because
0: it was sweet.
1: Beautiful.
0: It was sweet, yeah.
1: We'll wait for the white hat. Yeah, it looks like he's pointing against Chinook, and Chinook's walking back with their heads hanging.
0: Oh, man.
1: Darn it. Two touchdowns pulled back.
0: Within a minute.
1: Yeah.
0: Yeah,
1: oh,
0: it was a block in the back right in front of us here.
1: Oh. So it's going to be first and 10 because it's a spot foul, and it was beyond the first down marker. So they will move the sticks. So first and 10, and they are in Sims territory in their 30-yard line. So in eight-man football, it's only an 80-yard field.
0: We got 10 and a half minutes left to play in the third quarter, and we have the Sugar Beaters up 32-0 over the Tigers on our Belt Valley Bank scoreboard.
1: Snap is back, and it's going to be a procedural error. Dang, Chinook, come on.
2: White, 5 yards.
1: They got to focus a little bit.
0: Wow,
1: they come out
0: of
1: halftime. There's a whole old wives' tale that says whoever wins the third quarter wins the game. we'll see what Sims can pull out of the hat for that one. But Sims
0: is voting on that.
1: Yeah. Chinook's making quite a few mistakes right here early on.
0: And I was kind of checking their roster to see if they'd subbed, some of the younger kids in, but they're staying pretty true to it, Chris.
1: Yeah.
0: So pretty early in the game to go that route. You need these starters to get some playing time.
1: Of course, all penalties brought to you by Eastside Bar and Casino. Snap is back. Fake handoff. Yep. Pass is made. Beautiful pass. Found the receiver. Got away from his defender. And they'll get into the end zone for the third time of this possession. We'll see if this one holds.
0: And that, once again, was Belden Nordbow. Quite the combination once again. And he just cut right in front of his defender, and there was nobody that was going to catch him.
1: That was pretty. And that, yeah, he caught it in stride. He's got long legs. I mean, the poor free safety was desperately trying to catch him, but it was not.

0: confidence so far is the running clock. So right now, the clock will run regardless of what happens. So out of bounds, drop pass, anything like that, we'll run. PAT is a running play right up the middle, and it is successful. So that's going to put us at 40-0 running clock situation. So I'm going to send it back. We're going to go for a brief break, and we'll be right back to action.
1: When you need a trailer today, make the drive to Triple T Sales in Chinook, where they have over 150 trailers in stock. 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
0: As the kick is away, it's a nice booter. This one will go all the way into the end zone. Touchback for the Sims Tigers. So they'll get first to 10, still in their own territory. They have been around 15 to 20 for most of the game. We hopefully like to see them put something together and maybe get into Chinook territory. You got to take those successes where you can find them. I mean, you just find one thing that you can do well.
3: Absolutely. And I believe that was McKenzie on that kick. Boy, he has nice loft. He has distance in it. The pull, just the full package on that. It's amazing. Yeah, you know, we see some of these squads that have decent kickers, and we see a few that...
0: I would say most. Yeah. We see some interesting kicking games.
3: Yeah, we really do.
0: Snap is back. Delayed handoff to the running back. Tries to get around the corner. The ball is squirted loose. It's down to the one. It's dived on by the Chinook Sugar Beaters. He slid into the end zone. I think they're going to call him down on the one. So first and goal for the Chinook Sugar Beaters after stripping the ball. You got to give all Chinook credit on that one. They just stripped it. So it was not a drop ball. It was a Chinook Sugar Beaters defender who got his hand on it, pulled it away. If he would have just picked it up and dove in, it would have been a touchdown. Yeah. But he did the right
3: thing. He did the correct thing.
0: He did the right thing.
3: Yeah, how many times have we said, don't try to run and
0: right.
3: Just get the ball.
0: But on the 1 yard line.
3: No, Chris. Stay with your fundamentals. No.
0: Oh, my gosh. All right, Chinook with first and goal with a 40-point lead right now with 8:28 remaining here in the third period. Single receiver out to the left. Tight end in motion. Snap is back. Hand off to the running back. Dive through the middle, and he'll walk in easily for the touchdown. So six more points for the Chinook Sugar Beaters. Puts them up 46-0. We're going to guess they're going to go for the 2 points on the PAT. The play they run on this PAT is a rollout. They run two receivers out there, one short, one long. And every time that long receiver has been wide open.
3: Yeah.
0: So... they've had their pick and choice of what plays that they want to run as it comes in from the sidelines.
3: And the run on that last touchdown, that was Carter Alish, 5'10". He's a senior for the Sugar Beaters.
0: Oh, a strong player. He's had a nice night tonight.
3: Oh, he's had a great night. Yeah. Him and Nordbo.
0: In fact, I think I'm going to draft him for my fantasy team.
3: Okay.
0: All right. Snap is back. Fake handoff. Steps back. Hits the receiver. But this time, well covered. Knocked down. Unsuccessful PAT. So after that score on the turnover, it's 7:22 remaining in the third period. Chinook Sugar Beaters lead the Sims Tigers 46-0. We'll be right back after this brief break.
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0: Welcome back. After that touchdown, Chinook has kicked the ball away, collected about the 5-yard line, but great run back by the Sims Tigers brings it all the way up to the 20.
1: And that was Bobick with the run, or the return, rather, on that. So going to start off this session of it. I'll tell you what. Last time, Chris, you know what? You kind of felt like they were getting some mojo going. The Tigers were getting it going, getting that ball stripped right away. It's got to just take the wind out of your sails.
0: It really does. Because they had good defensive stand right there in the second quarter. They'd had something solid there. I was hoping the coaches kind of built on that positivity and got it going. But, yeah, nothing they necessarily did wrong. The ball just got stripped. Snap is back. Bubble screen out to the receiver. Caught is made, but it was sniffed out well. They call it a jam on defense, and that's exactly what the Sugar Beaters did. They read it. They crashed down on all the blocking, and they dropped him as soon as he caught the ball.
1: That was a huge, huge tackle there by Carter Alich. Once again, having a great, great game. Had him outmatched, outsized a little bit. Lundke took the brunt of that one. Perfect tackle.
0: Yeah, that's it. We were talking about this afternoon when things are going your way. We had so many goofy plays with Grass Range win it that worked out well. Boy, when these high school boys get things going, you know, they feel invincible. They can do anything. And I think that's kind of what we're seeing with Chinook right now. Receiver in motion. Snap is back. Faked handoff to that receiver. Quarterback keeper dives up the right-hand side, but the linebacker stepped up and met him and stopped him for maybe a 3-yard gain. But they aren't even back to the original line of scrimmage after that first loss. So we're sitting 3rd and 12.
1: Clock ticking away as we were in that running clock situation pretty early in this third period. Sugar Beaters up 46-0 on our Boat Valley Bank scoreboard. And we got to give a little shout out too. We're going to have a post game show too, Chris.
0: Yeah, absolutely. Sports City Cyclery. Boy, that's another kind of danger. Lots of stores are dangerous. I must like to shop.
1: Yeah.
0: Tight formation for the Sims Tigers. Fake handoff. Nice counter play. That's the first time we've seen this one. Didn't result in much, but I like the idea of trying a little bit of something different.
1: Absolutely.
0: I'm keeping my eye out to see if maybe some younger players start coming in.
1: Tanner Wilkes.
0: And Mangold has just checked in as well.
1: Yeah, I saw him go in. Yep.
0: Got another Wilkes out here. All right. They're showing punt formation as they're sitting 4th and 12 with a no gain on that last play. Boom of a punt all the way down to the 22. It's going to be collected. Quick run up the right-hand side. Got through the first line of defenders, but he's going to be stopped, but got back to midfield. That's where they started their last possession.
1: And meeting him there, I believe that was number 20. He's got a little hitch in his giddy up there, but Austin Mangold put a hit on him pretty good there.
0: Yeah, he's actually pulling himself out, coming to the sideline, substituting out. We'd like to definitely give shout-outs to all the young players to get an opportunity to get into the game, get an opportunity to get Grandma and Grandpa to hear their name, you know, as they're listening to the stream. Chinook steps up to the line. Their first play of this possession, 1st and 10 at the 40. Down to all over 3-4 minutes remaining in this third quarter. Direct handoff to the running back. Sims Tigers clogged the hole really well that time. I think he'll actually get a 2-yard loss.
1: That was Haig there stepping up and plugging that hole, as Chris mentioned. 6'1", 220-pound junior for the Tigers.
0: Yeah, they're going to say he only lost 1 yard. We're down to the 39 now. It's 2nd and 11.
1: Hayden Barrett has been playing quite a bit for the Beaters, too, in this second half. See him in the game.
0: Sugar Beaters lead to 46-0 at this point. Sims is yet to cross the end zone. We had some scores, didn't we?
1: Did we
0: announce those?
1: And I wrote those down. The Grizz and the Bobcats are both up. 14-3 for the Grizz and 7-0 for the Bobcats.
0: Hand off by the Chinook Sugar Beaters. I think we're going to see that a lot. We're going to just see the ground and pound, use up the clock.
1: Yep.
0: Don't do anything that can result in a turnover and keep the ball.
1: And situational. These are perfect practices.
0: Oh,
1: you know what I mean? Where you just got to hang on to it. Tiger's going to be trying to strip it. They're going to be trying to do all kinds of stuff. just, this is what's going to make or break a team at the end of the year.
0: And it's such, for me, when I was coaching, it's a tough decision because you'd like to see your first string get those reps, get those experience, get that, but you risk getting somebody hurt. Yeah. You don't want to do that. So you just rotate one young kid in, get them that experience as the snap is back. Fake handoff, quarterback keeper up the left-hand side. Oh. He got through the defensive line. He's to the backfield. He got a nice stiff arm on the free safety, but he was caught by a hustling linebacker, caught him from behind and dropped him.
1: And that was Robinson, showing some pretty good speed. Just a sophomore for the Tigers there, Chris.
0: Wow. He
1: picked up quite a bit of ground on him there. And I'll tell you what, Bell can run, too, so he had to get on his horse and ride.
0: First and 10. They marked the ball at about the 21-yard line of the Sims Tigers, but we're down to a minute 50 remaining. You see what I mean about this running clock?
1: You've got
0: to stay right on top of it. Chinook breaks that hole, but they're in no hurry to do much of anything. Looking over the official, waiting for the count. Pistol formation, snap is back, quarterback keeper on the right-hand side. They're not even bothering with the handoff. They're just going to keep it in one person's hand. Don't risk any turnover.
1: That was Alex with the run on that one. And like we talked before, you get 2 or 3, 5 yards on it. That's all you want. You just keep the possession. You move pretty quick. You're going to be getting first down again and balls in your hands.
0: Second and a 7. Got the ball down to about the 17, probably 18-yard line. Oh, we got the cutest little cheerleaders down there. They look to be almost maybe third and fourth graders, but they're putting their heart out.
1: Got a ginger on the left, too. We got to love
0: them. Oh, we got to love the gingers. Handoff, running back, dives on the left-hand side. Met at the line of scrimmage, but he kept the legs moving, so I think they'll give him a yard gain. So it's going to be third and probably 6 at this point.
2: Brings up third and long.
0: They are in the fourth down goal for a territory, so even if they just get a couple yards here off the 3.
1: Yeah, 32 seconds left to play in the third quarter, 46-0. Tigers trail.
0: Fans staying with it, trying to motivate it. Yeah, keep them going on defense.
1: Luke McKinley giving them a little urge there. I like that.
0: I don't think they'll run a play here as the third quarter is winding down. There are 15 seconds on our Belt Valley Bank scoreboard. 10. Yeah, they're going to the sideline. So we'll probably do the same thing, send back a little love out to our sponsors, and we'll be back for fourth quarter action.
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0: you. More texts coming in from our fans, man. We love that. If you aren't fans, hopefully you're a fan tonight. You're going to continue listening to the broadcast. We sure enjoy doing this. We're starting fourth quarter action. You can hear the music going. You can hear Luke McKinley on the PA. 12 minutes back on the clock. We'll see what happens here as Sugar Beaters have the ball. Third and six. Nice little timing pattern to the end zone, but it's going to drop incomplete. So it's going to be fourth and six, but they're just down at the 16-yard line. You're going to assume they're going to go for this.
1: Yeah.

0: field goal.
1: Thank you.
0: Get another thing in the repertoire.
2: Yeah. Very few schools. Who was it? Was it Sims a year or two ago that had that student he loved so much?
0: It wasn't Turkey. What was his name? Yeah. No, he was fun. Holy cow. He would almost put it to the up post with the kickoff.
2: Yeah, there was no loft on it. It was like a beeline, too. Yeah, it was impressive. He was a soccer player. Fantastic.
0: Chinook Sugar Beaters are going to go for it. Snap is back. Quarterback keeper from all the way. Nice penetration in the backfield. They got a hand on it. He got away from the first defender, but the Sims Tigers get a positive note there. They're going to drop him for a loss, and they get a turnover on downs.
2: I got to give that Caleb Ludke. I'll tell you what, he ran him down, and all these players have, he's listed 140. I don't know about that. These players have size on him, and he just never stops.
0: No,
2: he is in pursuit. He grabs him, brings him down, just slick. I love the effort on that.
0: Yeah, that was a great play and a positive moment. You know, give him a little momentum. Maybe they can march the ball down now. You got to take all of these positive learning experiences that you can.
2: Let's get a shout-out, too, to some of these sugar beaters. We have some young kids checking in,
0: too, Chris. Good. Okay.
2: We got Bridger Billmar.
0: Billmar, I saw that.
2: Checked in there. Oh, and here goes a pass by the Tigers.
0: Snap is back. Roll out to the left-hand side. Passes away. It's going to be caught. He rolled down, so he hit the turf. He tried to do an NFL move and get up and go. Yeah, I can't do that in Montana football. You're down. But a completed pass. There's laundry on the field.
2: Oh, yeah, it's not good when it's back there. That was a nice catch by Morgan Monroe by the Tigers there. Able to move the ball, but I think we're going to have a little backstep.
0: That's a shame. Over talking to coach, getting the play in.
2: Blake Miller checked in for the Sugar Beaters. And we also have David McKenzie getting some time. He's just a sophomore.
0: And I don't have a 17. A 17 just checked in.
2: Sugar.
0: Darn it.
2: I'd like to give a shout out. Maybe it's Chris's eyes. Maybe it's 12. That might be Bridger.
0: It could be. I was sitting here thinking maybe it's 27. As the Sim Tigers step up, loss on the play. They're sitting a second and 15 right now with the ball placed at the 15-yard line. Snap is back, sweep around the right-hand side, gets through the defensive line, actually picks up 13 yards on that one, so they're going to be sitting third and short.
2: Monroe on the run, and he's brought down there by Cooper Stanford. Able to drag him down. Tigers moving the ball, seeing some positive action here. We've got 9 minutes, 39 seconds left to play in this contest. Sugar Beaters up 46-0 over the Tigers, but the Tigers trying everything they got in their book, never laying down.
0: No, not. I see Blake Miller out there for the Chinook Sugar Beaters. Is he a new player?
2: Yes, he is.
0: All right. Sims Tigers step up. They're going to say third and fourth right here. Quarterback under center. Snap is back. Roll out to the right-hand side. Quarterback dives up a gap. He saw an opening. Whoa, he reaches forward. We'll see where they mark the ball.
2: I think he's going to have it.
0: Oh, they get a first down? Go, Sims Tigers.
2: There we go.
0: Hey, all right. That gets the fans fired up.
2: And
0: love
2: the crowd goes wild.
0: They go wild.
2: Good for them.
0: Yes. See, you don't see this at the AA. We are literally sitting in the bleachers right amongst the crowd having a great time. Yes, we've had to correct a couple of the kids, but that's okay.
2: That's all right. We don't care.
0: No.
2: And here they go.
0: Tigers break it up. First and 10 for the Sims Tigers. Under the center, quarterback puts receiver in motion, pitches out to that receiver, cuts back inside. Oof, he hit a wall that time. Great tackle that time by Stanford.
2: Yeah, that was a strong one.
0: Yeah,
2: I'll give you that.
0: Yeah, he saw a hole, but Stanford stepped up and stopped that production real quick. They gave him a yard gain on that one, second and 9. Down to 8 minutes remaining in this game on our Belt Valley Bay scoreboard. Again, poor Three Rivers Communications. No shout-outs, hardly any timeouts.
2: One, I think, maybe two.
0: Yeah.
2: At the beginning or end of that second quarter.
0: Snap is back. In the pocket, sets his feet, passes away, and just wide off the fingertips, that's going to fall incomplete.
2: Good effort there by the receiver. That was right.

0: one, son. He reached as far as he could for it, just couldn't quite bring that one in. A little too much mustard on it.
1: Don't go anywhere after the game. You're going to have your Sports City Cyclone post-game show. We'll tell you what happened in the game tonight and tell you where you can catch our action next week.
0: Yeah, we're covering some games, Chris. It's pretty nice.
1: Yeah, it's real nice. We try to do 8-man Friday night, 6-man Saturday, but so many teams have lights now.
0: Yeah.
1: It's really throwing a wrench in the works. Snap is back. Quarterback rolls out to the right-hand side. Finds a receiver. Catches made. Dives forward. He'll pick up a nice 6-yard gain. Fourth and short. I hope they do it.
0: Yeah.
1: Try it. What the heck?
0: They got to go for it out there. Yeah. That's a nice pass. Nice catch, too,
1: there. I think we can get the crowd chanting, go for it.
0: Yeah.
1: Let's go.
0: Yeah, Bobic laid out on that one, caught the pass.
1: Yeah, he must have touched the ground.
0: All right,
1: they're going for it. So fourth and four. The ball is at the kids are standing in front of the markers. I think it's the 30s. Yeah, 36. Fourth and four. Here comes the Sims Tigers. Oh, spread formation. A little different look. Three receivers trips out. One receiver in motion. Snap is back. Fake handoff to that receiver. Quarterback keeper dives forward, but they did a nice job of grabbing his feet. He couldn't go any further. He picked up 2 yards, but great job by the Sims Tigers.
0: He picked up 2 yards, and Cooper Stanford picked up a big chunk of his leg there. Just pulled him right down. So great hustle by the defense for the Chinook squad.
1: So turnover on downs goes to the Sugar Beaters. They'll have first and 10 there in Sims territory. They place the ball right about the 37. We're down to 5:45 on our Belle Valley Bank scoreboard. They lead, the Chinook leads, I shouldn't use pronouns. Chinook leads 46-0.
0: Yeah, we went into that running clock, just barely into that third period. Sims still trying hard, still working on things. It's, you know, real early in the season and stuff. I really appreciate the kids aren't giving up, but the Sugar Beaters just too much for them.
1: Yeah,
0: tonight.
1: They are. But even tonight, the Sugar Beaters had, what, 4 touchdowns called back
0: because
1: of penalties. So there's going to be some discussion on Monday practice for those young men. Pistol formation, snap is back, fakes a bungled pass instead, rolls out to the left-hand side, passes away, but when you catch it on one bounce, doesn't catch.
0: Yeah, and that was, was that Carter Alish? He was with the throw. Funny on that, I didn't realize he was a lefty.
1: I didn't either. I was thinking the same thing, rolling out right with the left hand.
0: Yeah.
1: He's a left-hander?
0: Yeah, maybe he just switched it up. I couldn't throw the football from EDU with my offhand.
1: Yeah, no, he was rolling out right. Good play, good footwork, but didn't quite get enough on the ball, and it bounced once. Chinook steps up. Look at it, coach. Coach has directed traffic a little bit. He wants a slot receiver over there on the left-hand side.
0: And Jackson Crowley, just a freshman, filled that position.
1: Snap is back, hand off to the running back, runs to the right-hand side, away to the receivers, gets through the line, gets through the backfield, and he's going to get into the end zone. Nice play calling there, a little bit of misdirection, went to the offside without the extra blocker, but it resulted in a touchdown.
0: David McKenzie, just a sophomore non-starter, getting his name in the books, so he's got to be pretty tickled about that.
1: That's wonderful.
0: And the clock is continuing to tick. We're at that 4-minute mark, and 52-0 now, Sims trails.
1: Chinook will likely go for 2. They've been doing that all night. They've been successful. They had one come up short, but other than that, they've been successful on the PATs. Clock is continuing to tick. They lead 52-0. We've seen a lot of 52-0 scores this week.
0: We had
1: 162-0. Pistol formation, snap is back, quarterback all alone now, drops back, little lob pass into the end zone, and had receivers wide open. It is good. So jumps up to 54-0. We're going to send it back for a brief break. We'll be right back for fourth quarter action.
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0: Welcome back to action. Chris Kelly, Robin McKnight coming in Sims, Montana. Chinook Sugar Beaters right now have a substantial lead at 54-0. Running clock situation, 3:25 remaining in the game on our Belt Valley Bank scoreboard. After the kickoff, we got a first and 10 for the Sims Tigers. They place the ball right at the 15, so let's see what they do.
1: Here's some trivia for you, Chris Kelly.
0: Ooh.
1: Bridget, she's a wealth of information.
0: Excellent. What do we got?
1: She was in school. Chinook was the Tigers as a mascot.
0: You know, I think I vaguely remember that.
1: Interesting. Interesting.
0: Yeah.
1: I like it.
0: I do like that. I love that sort of stuff. Tight formation for the Sims Tigers. Receiver in motion. Direct handoff to the fullback this time. Dives up the middle, and he'll pick a nice 4 yards up. He had to work for every one of those yards, but he got them.
1: Every inch of it. There was a lot of pushing and shoving there, some standing up before the whistle comes, but nice gain there.
0: So they're going to move up. Yeah, 4 yards. So we're going to say second and 6, 2:40 remaining on the clock. Again, we got our post-game show, Sports City Cycling, so make sure you hang around.
1: And I think we dodged a bullet, Chris, with your radar.
0: I think we did. Yeah. I touched the umbrella just to make sure. I see some lightning in the distance, but I'm coyly ignoring it. It's just sheet lightning, and it's way far away.
1: It's a ways.
0: Snap away, hand off to the running back, come up the right-hand side. Picked up 3 yards. Let's get
1: nice
0: another
1: run.
0: First down. Sims, come on.
1: And on the ball there, that was Morgan Monroe for the Sims Tigers. So that was a nice run.
0: Oh, third and short. So this is fun. Real short, about a half a yard.
1: They got about a minute 54 to get something done here. So we'll see if they're going to use any of the timeouts at the end or if they're just going to go ahead and just run it out and see what happens here.
0: And I like Coach Frederick said. He's going out there. He really tries to teach the kids well. He talks to them. I haven't seen him yelling and screaming.
1: Nope.
0: He's just trying to make them better humans. Snap is back. Quarterback sneak. It just runs up the middle. They got another first down.
1: Able to move the ball. And I think, as we mentioned in that first quarter, early in the game, I think this is their game plan. It seems like they want to run the ball. They want to shove it down the middle. You know, they did a couple different sets. What was it, third quarter, Chris, where they were trying to maybe throw the defense a little bit, you know, some different sets still on the run play, but trying to tweak some things here. So they have a plan. They're going to stick to it.
0: I love it. Now we got Tanner Willekes in the game for the Sims Tigers, along with Dominic Mast and Ronan Hegg have checked into the game. We'll make sure and get everybody else shout out of Ken. He pretty much brought in a whole bunch of
1: slug of them.
0: Yep. Snap is back. Quarterback keeper up the middle. And a big tush push there. And they kicked up 5 yards on that play. But we're down to 30 seconds. So kids better hurry up so they can get another varsity play under their belt.
1: Yeah. Blake Miller's in for the Sugar Beaters. Let's see. Mason Aberg is in as well. Getting some pretty nice minutes.
0: Have we seen Zane Firestone in there? Want to give him a shout-out? I haven't talked about him at all tonight.
1: Clock is ticking.
0: They've got to get this snap off. Come on, youngins. Come on, guys. Let's get set. Snap. Hand off. Right-hand side. And there's the horn sounds. He was trying to get a first down to

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2: And welcome, Chris Kelly, Robin McKnight, our Sports Center Recyclery post-game show. And what a beautiful evening we experienced out here in Sims, Montana, in the Sun River Valley. Dominant victory by the Chinook Sugar Beters, but a lot of positive aspects for the Sims Tigers as well. What do you got for a wrap-up?
3: Let's just wrap it up. It was a lot of offense. Put the hurt on the Tigers there by the Sugar Beters. First, right off the bat, 9-minute mark, Chinook strikes hard and fast with Elish, 25-yard run, rather. PAT was good. That was a pass to Norby. That puts him up 8-0. Once again at the 2:53 mark, handoff then to Patrick McKenzie, 39-yard run. PAT good on that as well, Chris. At the half, or at the end of the first quarter, then they are up 16-0. Once again, they being Chinook squad. Chinook only had one PAT that was not successful all night.
2: Yeah.
3: So we did mention that there were some touchdowns that were pulled back due to penalties, but they were very, very good on the offensive side. Second quarter.
2: And I think they held them, Sims Tigers, to just 2 first downs.
3: They did.
2: Yeah.
3: Yeah, for sure. Second quarter action, 2-yard run by Carter Alish at the 8:53 mark. That puts the Sugar Beaters up 22-0 after the PAT pass to Norby. Good once again. Tell you what, that Norby, what a nice receiver he is. He's, 6'4", I think, has arms between, you know, the width of a Volkswagen Bug, if you guys know how wide that is. Just a nice target, and Allen and him have quite a duo going. And then Sims Tigers, this was such a shame. They put on a bit of a drive. They get the ball stripped.
2: Yeah.
3: Where does the ball land? But at the 1-yard line, and who dives on it but one of the Chinook players?
2: Yeah. Oh, it was. So. You're just going, oh, come on, Sims, you got it.
3: Yeah.
2: Yeah.
3: Didn't have a lot going their way anyway. Chinook does score on that one, and that was a pass to Alish, and the PAT was good. At the end of that second quarter, it puts the Beaters up 32-0. Third quarter action, a few little changes made by both squads. Nothing extreme. You know, Sugar Beaters continue to just kind of ram and jam the ball up the middle. They had a couple nice running plays. 9:44 mark, Bell to Norby. That is the duo we talked about all night. Great pass on that one. That puts them up 40-0 as the PAT was good on that one. Back-to-back then, Sims gets the ball stripped. I'm sorry, that was in the third quarter, not the second quarter. And once again, Chinook does score on that one. Scores then 46-0.
2: Absolutely.
3: Fourth quarter action. We ran into that running clock very early in the third quarter, and that made the quarters go very fast. But at the 4-minute mark, young one, David McKenzie, 32-yard run into the end zone. PAT good, and that was a pass to Bridger Bill Mayer. That puts the Sugar Beaters 54-0 at the end of the game.
2: Wow. What a very fun. Fun game to watch. Beautiful evening, but Chinook, we saw good sportsmanship all along.
3: Course.
2: It was a great game. They really showed that they're a team that everybody has to keep an eye out for. And this, of course, is our post-game show brought to you by Sports City Cyclery, located in Great Falls, 10157 Street South. Huge showroom, just a beautiful place. Friendly, friendly people. Make sure and stop in and say thank you so much for supporting these broadcasts. And, of course, as always, Sunny 101, KRYK in Chinook. Following your Sugar Beaters, supporting them all along, we sure appreciate

0: Appreciate that. Any last words, Robin?
1: Not at all. Very enjoyable evening. Dodged the storms. And once again, glad to get back into the broadcasting for these Class C sports. You guys, anytime, give us a call. Shout out to us. We like to have you guys give us the input, Chris. Yeah. We're all about the kids, and that's why we do this.
0: Thank you much, everybody back at the station, making things run so smoothly. This has been a sports production from Real Country.
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12: Your Weather Command forecast. Tonight, mostly cloudy with chance of rain showers and slight chance of thunderstorms. Lows in the lower 50s, west winds 5 to 15 miles per hour, chance of precipitation 50%. Tomorrow, breezy, cooler, mostly cloudy with a 50% chance of rain showers in the morning, then mostly sunny in the afternoon. Highs in the mid-60s, west winds 10 to 15 miles per hour with gusts around 30, increasing to gusts around 40 later in the afternoon.

0: Tame Impala, Jenny, and Dracula, and I'm Brian. Well, for the past few years, we've been anxiously waiting to hear about who will be playing the next James Bond since Daniel Craig gave up the role. And there have been big rumors in Hollywood and in entertainment going around that it will either be Jacob Elordi, Callum Turner, or Paul Mescal. And my money has been on Jacob Elordi since he's very much the it actor right now. And plus all the ladies love him in Euphoria, as well as the new Frankenstein movie. Well, reports say that the producers of James Bond are going with a complete unknown, a British actor by the name of Jack Barton. You know, this might actually work. Remember, Sean Connery was a complete unknown, as well as Daniel Craig starred in indie films before both of them got cast as Agent 007. All right, so here's my thing, right? If the stories are good and the acting is excellent, I'm very much happy to give the new guy a shot.
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0: of oil reserves in Venezuela. The president says it will lower gas prices, but says ABC's Stephen Portnoy.
1: Venezuela's refining capacity has fallen to a fraction of what it once was due to neglect and decay. It would still take years to build up that country's refining capacity. A reality check here, it could be a long time before this deal has any impact on prices at the pump here.
0: Massive manhunt underway in Austria and across the EU for two suspects after a brazen smash and grab at a Vienna museum, the two men allegedly running off with a 200-carat diamond and platinum necklace. An investigation underway in Ukraine into why a warehouse full of munitions was put near a residential area outside of Kyiv. Russians targeted that facility in a drone strike Friday night. The attack left 37 dead. This is ABC News.
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3: On Wednesday, a Montana District Court judge ruled that the new Montana Republican Party bylaws relating to precinct committee members are illegal and issued a preliminary injunction against the state party. The ruling made clear that the MTGOP does not have the legal authority to remove precinct committee members or dictate who can serve on a precinct committee when those committee members are elected by the people. The judge said, quote, "It does not matter how many people pass a bylaw contrary to law, it is still illegal," end quote. In June, the MTGOP adopted a package of new bylaws, including requiring a $20 annual payment and a signed loyalty pledge from anyone who wants to serve as a precinct committee member, and the ability for the state party to remove precinct committee members it deems not in, quote, good standing, end quote. Keep up with news, local sports, community events, and more by visiting our website at HighlineToday.com. 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
5: Your Weather Command forecast. Tonight, mostly cloudy with chance of rain showers and slight chance of thunderstorms. Lows in the lower 50s, west winds 5 to 15 miles per hour, chance of precipitation 50%. Tomorrow, breezy, cooler, mostly cloudy with a 50% chance of rain showers in the morning, then mostly sunny in the afternoon. Highs in the mid-60s, west winds 10 to 15 miles per hour with gusts around 30, increasing to gusts around 40 later in the afternoon.
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0: 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So what were your other two wishes again?
1: Say, Alexa, enable KRYK. 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

0: Ella Langley and Choosing Texas. And I'm Brian. Appreciate you so much for chilling and hanging out with me. Got a great one on the way from Dua Lipa in minutes. And if you're going to be taking in a movie this weekend, there are some new films for you and your date to check out, including the one that I definitely want to see, Coyote versus Acme. This is a live-action comedy film starring Will Forte and Wile E. Coyote and the Looney Tunes gang. You remember the coyote from the Roadrunner cartoons? Well, the coyote is finally suing Acme for all their faulty products. Some other new movies that are out this weekend, you got a Ridley Scott film called The Dog Stars. It's a sci-fi drama starring Jacob Elordi, Margaret Qualley, and Josh Brolin. You've also got the indie comedy Idiots, starring Dave Franco. I love Dave Franco. Dave Franco is just so funny. It's about a chaotic comedy about two drivers whose simple job transporting a teen to rehab goes completely wrong. And to celebrate the 25th anniversary of Harry Potter, all 8 movies are back on the big screen.
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3: Your Weather Command forecast. Tonight, mostly cloudy with chance of rain showers and slight chance of thunderstorms. Lows in the lower 50s, west winds 5 to 15 miles per hour, chance of precipitation 50%. Tomorrow, breezy, cooler, mostly cloudy with a 50% chance of rain showers in the morning, then mostly sunny in the afternoon. Highs in the mid-60s, west winds 10 to 15 miles per hour with gusts around 30, increasing to gusts around 40 later in the afternoon.
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1: ABC News, I'm Dave Packer. The death toll continues to climb days after massive flash flooding obliterated parts of the Nepal-Tibet border region on Wednesday. Authorities say there are nearly 700 bodies that have been recovered across the region, and over 3,000 people are missing. The situation now at a critical juncture as the window to

0: of dollars invested in infrastructure in Venezuela.
1: Jury deliberation set to resume Monday in the Lindsay Clancy trial. The Massachusetts woman accused of murder and the deaths of her three children. This is ABC News.
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3: Anglers can head back to the water full-time as Montana Fish, Wildlife, and Parks has lifted hoot owl fishing restrictions on the Smith and Sun Rivers. The daily 2 p.m. to midnight fishing ban is officially over. State wildlife officials say recent cooler weather has successfully lowered water temperatures, and the forecast looks promising to keep river conditions steady. The restrictions were originally put into place to protect local fish populations from heat-related disease and mortality.
2: Health officials have confirmed Montana's first human case of West Nile virus this year in Cascade County. The case is believed to have been acquired locally and follows the recent detection of West Nile-positive mosquitoes near Sims. It is the county's first confirmed human case since 2018. Officials say the case appears isolated, but additional infections remain possible through the end of mosquito season. Residents are urged to protect themselves by using insect repellent, wearing long sleeves, and eliminating standing water around their homes. The Montana Department of Environmental Quality has issued its final environmental impact statement for the North Plains Connector Project. The proposed 3,000-megawatt transmission line will run from Colstrip, spanning Rosebud, Custer, and Fallon counties, before terminating in North Dakota. Officials say the high-voltage line will connect the western electrical grid to eastern states. Regulators must wait 15 days before issuing a final certificate of compliance, which is required before construction can begin. You can find the final EIS on the Montana Department of Environmental Quality website. You can keep up with news, local sports, community events, and more by visiting our website at HighlineToday.com. 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
5: Your weather command forecast. Tonight, mostly cloudy with chance of rain showers and slight chance of thunderstorms. Lows in the lower 50s, west winds 5 to 15 miles per hour, chance of precipitation 50%. Tomorrow, breezy, cooler, mostly cloudy with a 50% chance of rain showers in the morning, then mostly sunny in the afternoon. Highs in the mid-60s, west winds 10 to 15 miles per hour with gusts around 30, increasing to gusts around 40 later in the afternoon.
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0: I mean, this is a pretty big oops. CNN mistakenly aired a photo of a Dolly Parton impersonator from Las Vegas instead of the real Dolly during Lauren Coates Live on Tuesday night. The network said, "We regret the error and apologize to the Parton family." The impersonator said, "I started getting all these texts from friends saying that I was on CNN and I couldn't believe it. I was already heartbroken at losing Dolly because of how much she'd given me as a woman and an artist. But then to see these images of me on screen was just weird." Yeah, that's a big news.
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0: Paris Hilton on the cover of Time Magazine's list of the 100 most influential people in artificial intelligence because of her advocacy for people victimized by non-consensual AI image. That explains it. 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Let's hang out.
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8: 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Three historic districts to explore. The Haver Residential Historic District, placed on the National Register in 1989. The Historic Downtown Business District and the Railroad District. The coming of the railroad meant more settlers, and that sparked the homestead boom and creation of Hill County, resulting in the growth of business and industry. From merchants and entrepreneurs to farmers and ranchers. Enjoy your journey of the historic district, and please respect the privacy of the homeowners and residents as you explore the businesses and the railroad district. Imagine how it was then and how today mirrors many of the original buildings of the past. Discover the High Line's many treasures with a map for self-guided tours from the Chamber of Commerce. 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
11: Your weather command forecast. Tonight, mostly cloudy with chance of rain showers and slight chance of thunderstorms. Lows in the lower 50s, west winds 5 to 15 miles per hour, chance of precipitation 50%. Tomorrow, breezy, cooler, mostly cloudy with a 50% chance of rain showers in the morning, then mostly sunny in the afternoon. Highs in the mid-60s, west winds 10 to 15 miles per hour with gusts around 30, increasing to gusts around 40 later in the afternoon.
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0: trying to come up with a new snappy slogan. How do you like Ready, Set, Radio? 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In the meantime, have another hit.
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0: convictions and pleaded guilty earlier this year. Authorities say Whittles called 911 in March of 2025, claiming intruders were inside his house. While still on the phone with dispatchers, he loaded and fired a .45 caliber handgun. When police arrived at the home, located near Lincoln Elementary School, they found the front door riddled with bullet holes fired from the inside toward the school. School surveillance footage and an interior search showed no evidence of any break-in nor intruders, but officers discovered dozens of spent shell casings scattered throughout the house.
1: Did you get a call claiming you missed jury duty and need to pay? Most jury duty scams start with an urgent call from someone claiming to be a U.S. Marshal or an officer from your local police department. To catch you off guard, the caller might already know things about you, like your full name or address. They'll say you missed jury duty and threaten to arrest you unless you pay a fine using a payment app or cryptocurrency. Here's how you know it's a scam. Real law enforcement will never text or email you an arrest warrant. Even if the caller ID looks like it's coming from your local police department or the U.S. Marshals, real law enforcement officers won't call to say they'll arrest you, and they won't threaten to arrest you if you hang up. Courts never demand payment over the phone. In fact, no government agency will. Only scammers say you can only pay with a payment app, cryptocurrency, gift cards, or a wire transfer service like Western Union or MoneyGram. That's been a look at local and state news from New Media Broadcasters.
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4: Your Weather Command forecast. Tonight, mostly cloudy with chance of rain showers and slight chance of thunderstorms. Lows in the lower 50s, west winds 5 to 15 miles per hour, chance of precipitation 50%. Tomorrow, breezy, cooler, mostly cloudy with a 50% chance of rain showers in the morning, then mostly sunny in the afternoon. Highs in the mid-60s, west winds 10 to 15 miles per hour with gusts around 30, increasing to gusts around 40 later in the afternoon.
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0: Well, this article just makes me happy. Scientists talking about using brain scans on dogs while showing them photos of unfamiliar people making happy, sad, angry, fearful facial expressions. Happy faces activated a region of their brain associated with rewards. That means dogs are happy when they see a smiling human face, even if they've never met the person before. To them, it's just like getting a treat. The study involved mostly border collies, so more research is needed to see how other breeds react, but it's a good thing to try on your own. Next time you see a dog, give him a smile. Just might make their day.
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11: The U.S. Treasury quietly released its official financial report for 2025. It appears by its own numbers, the U.S. government seems insolvent. It's reported that the Treasury shows about $6 trillion in assets and over $47 trillion in liabilities. Add it all up, and it looks like the U.S. owes more than $130

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1: It's Kendall. The world record for the Vulcan salute may be broken on the Star Trek anniversary. Star Trek is going to be 60 years old on September 8th, and a museum in London will attempt to set the record for the most people making the Vulcan salute. There doesn't appear to be a record for that already, so sounds fun.
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10: Your Weather Command forecast. Tonight, mostly cloudy with chance of rain showers and slight chance of thunderstorms. Lows in the lower 50s, west winds 5 to 15 miles per hour, chance of precipitation 50%. Tomorrow, breezy, cooler, mostly cloudy with a 50% chance of rain showers in the morning, then mostly sunny in the afternoon. Highs in the mid-60s, west winds 10 to 15 miles per hour with gusts around 30, increasing to gusts around 40 later in the afternoon.
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0: Don't go anywhere. The playlist continues. Going to hear from Michelle Branch with New Radicals. Yeah, she's back. One Republic and Kelly Clarkson, too.
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1: ABC News, I'm Dave Packer. The death toll continues to climb days after massive flash flooding obliterated parts of the Nepal-Tibet border region on Wednesday. Authorities say there are nearly 700 bodies that have been recovered across the region, and over 3,000 people are missing. The situation now at a critical juncture as the window to find people alive shrinks. President Trump announcing a new deal with Venezuela that would have the U.S. taking majority control of much of that country's oil reserves. He says it will substantially lower gas prices. Not so easy, says Gas Buddy head of petroleum analysis Patrick DeHaan.
2: Though the U.S. may be working with Venezuela on oil production, as we did months ago after the U.S. essentially invaded and shifted the regime, there's going to need to still be billions of dollars invested in infrastructure in Venezuela.
1: Jury deliberation set to resume Monday in the Lindsey Clancy trial, the Massachusetts woman accused of murder and the deaths of her three children. This is ABC News.
3: High school seniors in Hill, Blaine, and Scioto counties have the chance to secure major funding for college. Haver Elks Lodge 1201 has officially opened applications for the 2026 Most Valuable Student Scholarship Program. The initiative honors seniors who show exceptional leadership, academic excellence, and a strong dedication to community service. Local applicants will compete for $300 lodge scholarships and $1,000 state awards. Top contenders may advance to the national level to compete

0: Wednesday, a Montana district court judge ruled that the new Montana Republican Party bylaws relating to precinct committee members are illegal and issued a preliminary injunction against the state party. The ruling made clear that the MTGOP does not have the legal authority to remove precinct committee members or dictate who can serve on a precinct committee when those committee members are elected by the people. The judge said, quote, "It does not matter how many people pass a bylaw contrary to law, it is still illegal," end quote. In June, the MTGOP adopted a package of new bylaws, including requiring a $20 annual payment and a signed loyalty pledge from anyone who wants to serve as a precinct committee member, and the ability for the state party to remove precinct committee members it deems not in, quote, good standing, end quote. Keep up with news, local sports, community events, and more by visiting our website at HighlineToday.com. 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
1: 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Good. 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
3: Your Weather Command forecast. Tonight, mostly cloudy with chance of rain showers and slight chance of thunderstorms. Lows in the lower 50s, west winds 5 to 15 miles per hour, chance of precipitation 50%. Tomorrow, breezy, cooler, mostly cloudy with a 50% chance of rain showers in the morning, then mostly sunny in the afternoon. Highs in the mid-60s, west winds 10 to 15 miles per hour with gusts around 30, increasing to gusts around 40 later in the afternoon.
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0: now, a friendly reminder from us to you. Always make good choices. And it sounds like you're off to a good start. Because you're listening to us.
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1: Hey there, it's Kendall, and I feel like they've been looking for the next James Bond forever. The hunt continues, and according to Page Six, we're down to six candidates. Jack Barton, he's the front runner, and probably the least known. You might recognize him from Poor Things and Netflix Heartstopper. Jacob Elordi, we know who he is. Frankenstein, Saltburn, Euphoria. Paul Mescal, he's in there too, from Gladiator 2 and Hamnet and the upcoming George Harrison biopic. He'll be playing Paul McCartney, not George. Callum Turner, from Eternity and Fantastic Beasts, Where to Find Them. Is that Dua Lipa's new husband? Doug Loden from Slow Horses, Dunkirk, in the upcoming Pride and Prejudice TV series. He's in the running. And Harris Dickinson from Baby Girl, Triangle of Sadness, and The Iron Claw. So it'll be interesting to see who they end up going with. Stay tuned.
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0: 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Yeah, we understand. 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
13: Your Weather Command forecast. Tonight, mostly cloudy with chance of rain showers and slight chance of thunderstorms. Lows in the lower 50s, west winds 5 to 15 miles per hour, chance of precipitation 50%. Tomorrow, breezy, cooler, mostly cloudy with a 50% chance of rain showers in the morning, then mostly sunny in the afternoon. Highs in the mid-60s, west winds 10 to 15 miles per hour with gusts around 30, increasing to gusts around 40 later in the afternoon.
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0: Hey, thanks for listening. It's Kendall. Happy weekend. Stick around for Gwen Stefani and Bruno Mars next.
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1: ABC News, I'm Dave Packer. President Trump announcing a U.S.-Venezuelan oil agreement that he says will provide the U.S. majority control of more than 65 billion barrels of oil reserves in Venezuela. The president says it will lower gas prices. But says ABC's Stephen Portnoy.
2: Venezuela's refining capacity has fallen to a fraction of what it once was due to neglect and decay. It would still take years to build up that country's refining capacity. A reality check here, it could be a long time before this deal has any impact on prices at the pump here.
1: Massive manhunt underway in Austria and across the EU for two suspects after a brazen smash and grab at a Vienna museum. The two men allegedly running off with a 200-carat diamond and platinum necklace. An investigation underway in Ukraine into why a warehouse full of munitions was put near a residential area outside of Kyiv. Russians targeted that facility in a drone strike Friday night. The attack left 37 dead. This is ABC News.
3: A Great Falls man will spend more than 3 years in federal prison after shooting up his home near an elementary school while high on meth. 59-year-old Timothy Paul Whittles was sentenced Monday to 3.5 years behind bars, followed by 3 years of supervised release for being a prohibited person in possession of a firearm. Whittles has 6 prior felony convictions and pleaded guilty earlier this year. Authorities say Whittles called 911 in March of 2025, claiming intruders were inside his house. While still on the phone with dispatchers, he loaded and fired a .45 caliber handgun. When police arrived at the home, located near Lincoln Elementary School, they found the front door riddled with bullet holes fired from the inside toward the school. School surveillance footage and an interior search showed no evidence of any break-in nor intruders, but officers discovered dozens of spent shell casings scattered

0: Officers won't call to say they'll arrest you, and they won't threaten to arrest you if you hang up. Courts never demand payment over the phone. In fact, no government agency will. Only scammers say you can only pay with a payment app, cryptocurrency, gift cards, or a wire transfer service like Western Union or MoneyGram. 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
4: Your Weather Command forecast. Tonight, mostly cloudy with chance of rain showers and slight chance of thunderstorms. Lows in the lower 50s, west winds 5 to 15 miles per hour, chance of precipitation 50%. Tomorrow, breezy, cooler, mostly cloudy with a 50% chance of rain showers in the morning, then mostly sunny in the afternoon. Highs in the mid-60s, west winds 10 to 15 miles per hour with gusts around 30, increasing to gusts around 40 later in the afternoon.
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0: taking it down a notch because we're starting to make our competitors look bad. But nah, here's another hit.
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0: 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Well, she got death threats after raising $14,000 for her wedding through honeyfund.com. 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
10: Your Weather Command forecast. Tonight, mostly cloudy with chance of rain showers and slight chance of thunderstorms. Lows in the lower 50s, west winds 5 to 15 miles per hour, chance of precipitation 50%. Tomorrow, breezy, cooler, mostly cloudy with a 50% chance of rain showers in the morning, then mostly sunny in the afternoon. Highs in the mid-60s, west winds 10 to 15 miles per hour with gusts around 30, increasing to gusts around 40 later in the afternoon.
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0: That's Hozier. I'm Kendall. Hey, happy weekend. Thanks so much for listening. Stick around. The playlist continues. Going to hear from Alessia Cara, Kelly Clarkson, and Mr. Know-It-All, Teddy Swims.
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2: ABC News, I'm Dave Packer. The death toll continues to climb days after massive flash flooding obliterated parts of the Nepal-Tibet border region on Wednesday. Authorities say there are nearly 700 bodies that have been recovered across the region, and over 3,000 people are missing. The situation now at a critical juncture as the window to find people alive shrinks. President Trump announcing a new deal with Venezuela that would have the U.S. taking majority control of much of that country's oil reserves. He says it will substantially lower gas prices. Not so easy, says Gas Buddy head of petroleum analysis Patrick DeHaan.
3: Though the U.S. may be working with Venezuela on oil production, as we did months ago after the U.S. essentially invaded and shifted the regime, there's going to need to still be billions of dollars invested in infrastructure in Venezuela.
2: Jury deliberation set to resume Monday in the Lindsey Clancy trial, the Massachusetts woman accused of murder and the deaths of her three children. This is ABC News.
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5: On Wednesday, a Montana District Court judge ruled that the new Montana Republican Party bylaws relating to precinct committee members are illegal and issued a preliminary injunction against the state party. The ruling made clear that the MTGOP does not have the legal authority to remove precinct committee members or dictate who can serve on a precinct committee when those committee members are elected by the people. The judge said, quote, "It does not matter how many people pass a bylaw contrary to law, it is still illegal," end quote. In June, the MTGOP adopted a package of new bylaws, including requiring a $20 annual payment

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2: Your Weather Command forecast. Tonight, mostly cloudy with chance of rain showers and slight chance of thunderstorms. Lows in the lower 50s, west winds 5 to 15 miles per hour, chance of precipitation 50%. Tomorrow, breezy, cooler, mostly cloudy with a 50% chance of rain showers in the morning, then mostly sunny in the afternoon. Highs in the mid-60s, west winds 10 to 15 miles per hour with gusts around 30, increasing to gusts around 40 later in the afternoon.
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0: Well, have you ever heard of the website honeyfund.com? It's kind of like a GoFundMe for people who are getting married. It's a good way to let your guests know you'd rather have money than, say, a toaster or a set of dishes. But anyone can donate, not just for invited guests, and people did. People donated to Annalyn McCord from the rebooted 90210 and her rugby star, Danny Cipriani. They got married over the weekend after launching a crowdfunding campaign that raised over $14,000, even though they're worth about $8 million. They also received hatred and death threats. She says, quote, "I was told I was despicable and that I was trying to extort money from my wedding guests. People actually, they donated $10 towards the wedding so they could write on the site that Danny and I were disgusting." Wow.
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0: We might have lost Dolly, but she was a true businesswoman, and she spent the past several years working with a handpicked team to create a roadmap of projects she wanted to see through even after she's gone, like her Dolly's Tennessee and Travel Stops, Songteller Hotel, and Dolly's Life of Many Colors Museum. Dolly Dolls will be available. Dolly's Cup of Ambition Coffee will launch at the end of the month. Dolly on the Holly coming this holiday season. There's a 9-to-5 jewelry collection with Kendra Scott, so lots of Dolly stuff to look forward to.
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6: Your Weather Command forecast. Tonight, mostly cloudy with chance of rain showers and slight chance of thunderstorms. Lows in the lower 50s, west winds 5 to 15 miles per hour, chance of precipitation 50%. Tomorrow, breezy, cooler, mostly cloudy with a 50% chance of rain showers in the morning, then mostly sunny in the afternoon. Highs in the mid-60s, west winds 10 to 15 miles per hour with gusts around 30, increasing to gusts around 40 later in the afternoon.
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0: 6 a.m. or 6 p.m. We've got your favorite songs round the clock. In fact, here comes another one right now.
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1: ABC News, I'm Dave Packer. President Trump announcing a U.S.-Venezuelan oil agreement that he says will provide the U.S. majority control of more than 65 billion barrels of oil reserves in Venezuela. The president says it will lower gas prices. But says ABC's Stephen Portnoy,
2: Venezuela's refining capacity has fallen to a fraction of what it once was due to neglect and decay. It would still take years to build up that country's refining capacity. A reality check here, it could be a long time before this deal has any impact on prices at the pump here.
1: Massive manhunt underway in Austria and across the EU for two suspects after a brazen smash and grab at a Vienna museum. The two men allegedly running off with a 200-carat diamond and platinum necklace. An investigation underway in Ukraine into why a warehouse full of munitions was put near a residential area outside of Kyiv. Russians targeted that facility in a drone strike Friday night. The attack left 37 dead. This is ABC News.
3: A Great Falls man will spend more than 3 years in federal prison after shooting up his home near an elementary school while high on meth. 59-year-old Timothy Paul Whittles was sentenced Monday to 3.5 years behind bars, followed by 3 years of supervised release for being a prohibited person in possession of a firearm. Whittles has 6 prior felony convictions and pleaded guilty earlier this year. Authorities say Whittles called 911 in March of 2025, claiming intruders were inside his house. While still on the phone with dispatchers, he loaded and fired a .45 caliber handgun. When police arrived at the home, located near Lincoln Elementary School, they found the front door riddled with bullet holes fired from the inside toward the school. School surveillance footage and an interior search showed no evidence of any break-in nor intruders, but officers discovered dozens of spent shell casings scattered throughout the house.
4: Did you get a call claiming you missed jury duty and need to pay? Most jury duty scams start with an urgent call from someone claiming to be a U.S. Marshal or an officer from your local police department. 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Here's how you know it's a scam. Real law enforcement will never text or email you an arrest warrant. Even if the caller ID looks like it's coming from your local police department or the U.S. Marshals, real law enforcement officers won't call to say they'll arrest you, and they won't threaten to arrest you if you hang up. Courts never demand payment over the phone. In fact, no government agency will. Only scammers say you can only pay with a payment app, cryptocurrency, gift cards, or a wire transfer service like Western Union or MoneyGram. That's been a look at local and state news from new media broadcasters.
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0: then mostly sunny in the afternoon. Highs in the mid-60s, west winds 10 to 15 miles per hour with gusts around 30, increasing to gusts around 40 later in the afternoon.
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1: From one of the most legendary minds of horror comes a story that refuses to stay buried. Blake Powers with details after Taylor Swift, Post Malone, and Ariana Grande.

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0: Taylor Swift's I Knew What I Knew You. And if you're a fan of Stephen King, his very first was a short titled Crouch End. It was published way back in 1980. Prime Video is going to turn that into a 6-part series. It's about an international British movie star who reports the strange disappearance of her husband to London police. 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

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It's something about magic. Lady Gaga.

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4: Your Weather Command forecast. Tonight, mostly cloudy with chance of rain showers and slight chance of thunderstorms. Lows in the lower 50s, west winds 5 to 15 miles per hour, chance of precipitation 50%. Tomorrow, breezy, cooler, mostly cloudy with a 50% chance of rain showers in the morning, then mostly sunny in the afternoon. Highs in the mid-60s, west winds 10 to 15 miles per hour with gusts around 30, increasing to gusts around 40 later in the afternoon.
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0: Pink Pony Club from Chapel Roan, and my next artist likes it when you're nice to her. I can't imagine what she'd say in a song about someone who wasn't. Stella Lefty is next.
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1: ABC News, I'm Chuck Sievertson. Flood deaths in Nepal and Tibet are at least 750, with over 3,000 others missing, including some Americans, say the official updates. Nepal's finance minister says a hole's being drilled into a tunnel at a power plant.
2: Hoping against odds that dozens of people trapped in hydropower projects might still be rescued.
1: President Trump says a new deal with Venezuela for the U.S. taking majority control of much of that country's oil will lower gasoline prices, but says one expert,
3: some of the current restraints right now in the market are not necessarily getting oil, but turning it into diesel, gasoline, and jet fuel refining.
1: Gas Buddy top analyst Patrick DeHaan. The National Park Service says flash flooding forced air evacuations of more than four dozen people from the Grand Canyon. Deaths from a Russian air attack on an ammo warehouse west of Kyiv are 38, with four others missing, says President Zelensky. This is ABC News.
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5: On Wednesday, a Montana District Court judge ruled that the new Montana Republican Party bylaws relating to precinct committee members are illegal and issued a preliminary injunction against the state party. The ruling made clear that the MTGOP does not have the legal authority to remove precinct committee members or dictate who can serve on a precinct committee when those committee members are elected by the people. The judge said, quote, "It does not matter how many people pass a bylaw contrary to law, it is still illegal," end quote. In June, the MTGOP adopted a package of new bylaws, including requiring a $20 annual payment and a signed loyalty pledge from anyone who wants to serve as a precinct committee member, and the ability for the state party to remove precinct committee members it deems not in, quote, good standing, end quote. Keep up with news, local sports, community events, and more by visiting our website at HighlineToday.com. 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
8: Your Weather Command forecast. Tonight, mostly cloudy with chance of rain showers and slight chance of thunderstorms. Lows in the lower 50s, west winds 5 to 15 miles per hour, chance of precipitation 50%. Tomorrow, breezy, cooler, mostly cloudy with a 50%.

He says, make no mistake, they're looking ahead, and even though Dolly Parton is past, she'll be directing them. More details up from Michelle Branch, Alex Warren, and Dominic Fike's Baby Doll. I'm Blake Powers.

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2: They say the holy water's watered down, and this town's lost its faith. Our colors will fade eventually, so if our time is running out, day after day, we'll make the mundane a masterpiece. Oh my love, I take one look at you.

0: Michelle branches the game of love, and much of the planet knows the name Dolly Parton. But what some forget is Dollywood Parks and Resorts, located in Pigeon Forge, Tennessee. And the president, Eugene Naughton, just recently said,
1: "She's alive and well here. I know a lot of people are concerned that things are going to change. And I want to assure you that it's not. We're all going to keep her alive here. And it's hard, right? We're all human. Just remember that. And to show kindness. Don't be afraid to love big. Don't be afraid to dream big. Don't be afraid to care more about others, because that's exactly what she'd want us to do. The show must go on."
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0: Sabrina Carpenter with espresso, and I don't think I'll go to a drive-through coffee place again with my wife. It's not her. It's at the people in front of her. No kidding. I timed it. 15 minutes to order one cup of coffee. I'm done.
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2: Your Weather Command forecast. Tonight, mostly cloudy with chance of rain showers and slight chance of thunderstorms. Lows in the lower 50s, west winds 5 to 15 miles per hour, chance of precipitation 50%. Tomorrow, breezy, cooler, mostly cloudy with a 50% chance of rain showers in the morning, then mostly sunny in the afternoon. Highs in the mid-60s, west winds 10 to 15 miles per hour with gusts around 30, increasing to gusts around 40 later in the afternoon.
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2: A Great Falls man will spend more than 3 years in federal prison after shooting up his home near an elementary school while high on meth. 59-year-old Timothy Paul Whittles was sentenced Monday to 3.5 years behind bars, followed by 3 years of supervised release for being a prohibited person in possession of a firearm. Whittles has 6 prior felony convictions and pleaded guilty earlier this year. Authorities say Whittles called 911 in March of 2025, claiming intruders were inside his house. While still on the phone with dispatchers, he loaded and fired a .45 caliber handgun. When police arrived at the home, located near Lincoln Elementary School, they found the front door riddled with bullet holes fired from the inside toward the school. School surveillance footage and an interior search showed no evidence of any break-in nor intruders, but officers discovered dozens of spent shell casings scattered throughout the house.
3: 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Courts never demand payment over the phone. In fact, no government agency will. Only scammers say you can only pay with a payment app, cryptocurrency, gift cards, or a wire transfer service like Western Union or MoneyGram. That's been a look at local and state news from new media broadcasters.
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8: Your weather command forecast. Tonight, mostly cloudy with chance of rain showers and slight chance of thunderstorms. Lows in the lower 50s, west winds 5 to 15 miles per hour, chance of precipitation 50%. Tomorrow, breezy, cooler, mostly cloudy with a 50% chance of rain showers in the morning, then mostly sunny in the afternoon. Highs in the mid-60s, west winds 10 to 15 miles per hour with gusts around 30, increasing to gusts around 40 later in the afternoon.
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0: Tame Impala's Dracula, and the 1993 hit movie Sandlot, about friendship and baseball and kids who actually loved playing outside, now has a YouTube sequel. It's called Dugout Dads. The original cast members, longtime friends, still loving baseball, and now fathers. It premiered Wednesday. 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
11: 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There's a rumor it started, can you believe this, in a barn. And now, the winds are picking up. Wait, we're getting reports it's jumped the street. Entire blocks are catching. People are leaving their homes. They're being told, everyone head for the lake. This is spreading faster than

0: anyone expected. They're telling us to head for the lake now. Flames are leaping from rooftop to rooftop. The sky is glowing. There's embers falling like rain. We'll keep you informed.
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3: Your Weather Command forecast. Tonight, mostly cloudy with chance of rain showers and slight chance of thunderstorms. Lows in the lower 50s, west winds 5 to 15 miles per hour, chance of precipitation 50%. Tomorrow, breezy, cooler, mostly cloudy with a 50% chance of rain showers in the morning, then mostly sunny in the afternoon. Highs in the mid-60s, west winds 10 to 15 miles per hour with gusts around 30, increasing to gusts around 40 later in the afternoon.
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1: ABC News, I'm Chuck Sievertson. Total deaths in the flood disaster in Nepal and Tibet on the border with China are at least 750, with over 3,000 others missing, including some Americans, say the official updates. ABC's Lionel Moise.
2: Heavy fog and monsoon downpours are hampering rescue efforts, at times temporarily grounding rescue helicopters. Aerial video showing the widespread destruction, homes and buildings now buried under mud. Families remain gathered at relief centers hoping to learn the fate of their loved ones.
1: At the Vatican, Pope Leo today offering a prayer in Latin to the flood victims and their families. The National Park Service says flash flooding forced air evacuations of more than four dozen people from the Grand Canyon. President Trump says a new deal with Venezuela over developing its oil reserves will lower gasoline prices. This morning, Delcy Rodriguez, interim president of Venezuela, said her nation retains ownership and sovereignty over its resources. This is ABC News.
3: The Hill County Commission met in regular session on Thursday, August 27th. The commission read a budget notice that a public hearing on the fiscal year 2027 budget will take place in the commissioner's office at the Hill County Courthouse on Monday, August 31st, from 8 a.m. until 5 p.m. The commission also voted down the creation of a new country road. They approved the purchase of two new Caterpillar backhoes from Tractor and Equipment Company in Great Falls for the road department. The commissioners postponed a decision on the contract with Great West Engineering for certified planner services for the county until they can meet with them next week. The next Hill County Commission meeting is scheduled for Thursday, September 3rd, 2 p.m. at the Hill County Courthouse.
4: Northwestern Energy customers are raising concerns after seeing significant increases in their monthly utility bills, with some reporting costs much higher than expected. The spike has prompted questions from consumers across the state who are looking for answers about the higher charges. Now, the Montana Public Service Commission is taking a closer look. Commissioners say they are reviewing customer complaints and examining factors that may be driving the increases, including rates, energy usage, and seasonal demand. PSC officials say they want to ensure customers are being treated fairly and understand their bills. Northwestern Energy says it is cooperating with the review as the investigation continues. The Food and Drug Administration has approved Lisraya, the first oral medication to treat dermatomyositis in adults. The rare autoimmune disease causes the immune system to attack the skin and muscles, leading to chronic inflammation, rashes, and progressive weakness. For decades, patients lacked targeted therapies, often relying on medications designed for other illnesses. Lisraya is a once-daily pill that blocks inflammatory pathways to help control the disease. Clinical trials show the drug significantly improved muscle strength, physical function, and skin rashes compared to a placebo. This has been a production of New Media Broadcasters.
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8: And now, your Weather Command forecast. Today should be windy and cooler, with an overall 50% chance of precipitation, mostly sunny in the afternoon, and highs in the upper 60s. West winds 10 to 15 miles an hour, with gusts to around 30. Tonight should be breezy, partly cloudy with lows in the upper 40s, west winds 10 to 25 miles an hour, gusting as high as 40 later this evening. Monday should be sunny with highs in the mid-70s.
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0: 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Monday will be here before you know it.
1: Say, Alexa, enable KRYK. And from that day on, whenever you say, Alexa, open KRYK, you got a best friend forever.

We'll be happy together when you say Alexa enable KRYK the first time. 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
0: New in theaters from director Ridley Scott, The Dog Stars, rated R. Making a good post-apocalyptic movie requires good material. This just gets by. 2 of 5 red buns. Dave Franco and O'Shea Jackson Jr. star in Idiots, rated R. It's unpredictable with weird characters, and sometimes being off kilter is a good thing. It got my attention. 3 of 5 red buns. Plus, Will Forte, Lana Condor, and John Cena in Looney Tunes' long-awaited Coyote vs. Acme, rated PG. It's clever, fun, silly, live-action animated, a tribute to Coyote, Looney Tunes, and definitely earns 5 of 5 red buns.
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1: And now, your Weather Command forecast. Today should be windy and cooler, with an overall 50% chance of precipitation, mostly sunny in the afternoon, and highs in the upper 60s. West winds 10 to 15 miles an hour, with gusts to around 30. Tonight should be breezy, partly cloudy, with lows in the upper 40s, west winds 10 to 25 miles an hour, gusting as high as 40 later this evening. Monday should be sunny with highs in the mid-70s.
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2: ABC News, I'm Chuck Sievertson. The flood disaster in Nepal and Tibet has killed at least 750 people, with over 3,000 others missing, including some Americans, say official updates. ABC's Britt Clenett in Bidur, Nepal.
3: Amid the catastrophe, a glimmer of hope. A 7-year-old girl dug out from under the rubble after rescuers heard her cries. Among the missing Americans is a group of pilgrims on a spiritual journey to Mount Kailash.
2: Flash flooding forced air evacuations of more than 4 dozen people from the Grand Canyon, says the National Park Service. The new deal between the U.S. and Venezuela over developing the latter's oil reserves won't have an impact on gasoline prices anytime soon, the experts say.
4: 3, 2, 1, ignition, and liftoff. Go Falcon Heavy and go Roman Space Telescope.
2: On its way to the stars, NASA's newest space telescope, the Nancy Grace Roman Space Telescope, on board a SpaceX rocket. This is ABC News.
5: The city of Havre is continuing street sweeping activities. Public Works Director Trevor Mork told new media broadcasters where they will be sweeping this week.
6: Residential street sweeping will continue in the southern portion of Highland Park starting on Monday, August 31st, and it'll continue throughout the week in the hospital and high school areas until Thursday, September 3rd.
5: Find the full sweeping schedule online on the City of Havre website. The Hill County Commission met in regular session on Thursday, August 27th. The commission read a budget notice that a public hearing on the fiscal year 2027 budget will take place in the commissioner's office at the Hill County Courthouse on Monday, August 31st from 8 a.m. until 5 p.m. The commission also voted down the creation of a new country road. They approved the purchase of 2 new Caterpillar backhoes from Tractor and Equipment Company in Great Falls for the road department. The commissioners postponed a decision on the contract with Great West Engineering for certified planner services for the county until they can meet with them next week. The next Hill County Commission meeting is scheduled for Thursday, September 3rd, 2 p.m. at the Hill County Courthouse.
7: The United States Department of Agriculture is opening new doors for American farmers and ranchers looking to expand into Southeast Asia. The Foreign Agricultural Service is now taking applications for an upcoming trade mission to Singapore, running December 7th through the 9th. The trip will connect U.S. exporters directly with buyers from Singapore, Malaysia, and Thailand. It is a booming market that brought in over $3 billion in U.S. ag exports last year, with high demand for products like dairy, beef, wine, and tree nuts. Undersecretary Luke Lindbergh says getting producers face-to-face with buyers is critical to diversifying export opportunities and building resilient trade paths. The deadline to apply online is September 8th at 11:59 p.m. Eastern Standard Time. 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
8: 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One of college football's most sordid scandals ever thankfully comes to an end with quarterback Brendan Sorsby running off to the NFL supplemental draft. Good. That was the biggest waste of time ever, and it should have never happened in the first place.
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9: And now your Weather Command forecast. Today should be windy and cooler, with an overall 50% chance of precipitation, mostly sunny in the afternoon, and highs in the upper 60s. West winds 10 to 15 miles an hour, with gusts to around 30. Tonight should be breezy, partly cloudy, with lows in the upper 40s, west winds 10 to 25 miles an hour, gusting as high as 40 later this evening. Monday should be sunny with highs in the mid-70s.
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0: things that I've got.
1: That is Benson Boone. Coming up in a few moments, going to hear from Harry Styles. He just kicked off his residency at Madison Square Garden. He's going to be there a while. Chuck D with you. Thanks for waking up with us this morning. Here's Gracie Abrams and Hit the Wall.
0: And

0: Good news. We've been certified as the number one hit music station and the winner of this year's All Your Favorite Songs Award. Here, have another.
1: Easy peasy. 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And when she's finished spinning her magic, all you ever have to say is Alexa, open KRYK.

0: New movie out in theaters this weekend. Believe it or not, I'm really anxious to go see this. Coyote versus Acme. Yeah, I know. It's based on the old Warner Brothers cartoons, The Coyote and The Roadrunner. But there's a really interesting story behind it. They actually finished this movie back in 2023, but Warner Brothers, the film studio, it was completely finished and they pulled it. They said, no, we're not going to release it. Instead, we're going to take a tax write-off. It's like, what are you doing? So another company came in, bought the movie, rescued it, and it's coming out. And I've seen the trailer. The trailer looks hilarious. I mean, I'm a grown man. Now, granted, I'm a grown man who grew up with Bugs Bunny and The Roadrunner. Yeah, so I'm definitely looking forward to seeing this sometime soon. It really does look funny.
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16: 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And now, your Weather Command forecast. Today should be windy and cooler, with an overall 50% chance of precipitation, mostly sunny in the afternoon, and highs in the upper 60s. West winds 10 to 15 miles an hour, with gusts to around 30. Tonight should be breezy, partly cloudy, with lows in the upper 40s, west winds 10 to 25 miles an hour, gusting as high as 40 later this evening. Monday should be sunny with highs in the mid-70s.
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0: Well, I certainly do hope your Sunday is going well. Thank you for making us a part of it. We sure do like getting out of the studio on the weekends.
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1: ABC News, I'm Chuck Sievertson. Americans are among the casualties and the over 3,000 missing in the flood disaster in Nepal and Tibet. At least 750 people are dead, say government officials. U.S. help has arrived in Nepal, says State Department spokesman Tommy Pigeot.
2: We have activated from the State Department $3.6 million in emergency humanitarian assistance. That includes up to 3 months of emergency food for up to 10,000 flood-affected households.
1: Flash flooding forced air evacuations of more than four dozen people from the Grand Canyon today, says the National Park Service. Experts say President Trump's claim that the new oil development deal between the U.S. and Venezuela will lower gasoline prices won't be the case, at least for years. Blasting off on a five-year journey to peer at distant stars and galaxies.
3: 3, 2, 1, ignition, and liftoff. Go Falcon Heavy and go Roman Space Telescope.
1: This is ABC News.
4: The city of Havre is continuing street sweeping activities. Public Works Director Trevor Mork told new media broadcasters where they will be sweeping this week.
5: Residential street sweeping will continue in the southern portion of Highland Park starting on Monday, August 31st, and it'll continue throughout the week in the hospital and high school areas until Thursday, September 3rd.
4: Find the full sweeping schedule online on the City of Havre website. The Montana offices of the U.S. Department of Agriculture reminds agricultural producers of important Farm Service Agency program dates. 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September 2nd, NAP application closing date for fall and spring seeded canola and all value loss crops. And September 7th, the office will be closed for Labor Day. Stay tuned to new media broadcasters for more information on deadlines set for the end of September.
6: State Auditor James Brown has permanently revoked the insurance producer license of Lane Kendall Callahan, a Kalispell bail bondsman accused of exploiting people under his supervision, including allegedly trading services for sexual favors. Brown's office began investigating Callahan following a referral from the Montana Department of Justice. The investigation found that Callahan abused his authority as a bail bond producer in multiple ways, prompting Auditor Brown to suspend his license earlier this month, pending final revocation. Additionally, the investigation found that Callahan routinely took possession of vehicle titles as collateral for bail bonds without proper documentation, authorization, or timely return of titles after bond obligations were satisfied. Auditor Brown has made oversight of the bail bond industry a priority, having already taken swift action in several cases to protect Montanians. This has been a production of New Media Broadcasters.
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8: And now your Weather Command forecast. Today should be windy and cooler, with an overall 50% chance of precipitation, mostly sunny in the afternoon, and highs in the upper 60s. West winds 10 to 15 miles an hour, with gusts to around 30. Tonight should be breezy, partly cloudy, with lows in the upper 40s, west winds 10 to 25 miles an hour, gusting as high as 40 later this evening. Monday should be sunny, with highs in the mid-70s.
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0: 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Well then, try this one on for size.
1: Just saying, Alexa, enable KRYK one time. Then hopefully Amazon won't change again. And all you say is, Alexa, open KRYK.

0: Can I tell you how much I love Anne Hathaway? She's in a new movie out called The End of Oak Street. She has this opinion, and I couldn't agree more. She says any movie in which a dog dies should automatically be rated R. Now, granted, we've got movies like John Wick, I Am Legend, Cujo. Those dogs die, and those are rated R. But talking more like Old Yeller, Marley and Me, My Dog Skip. See any of those movies? Dog deaths, very traumatic. Anne is like, no. If the dog dies, it's automatically got to be an R rating. It just has to. Kids shouldn't be able to see this without adult supervision. And I just love this. Now, in her new movie, she kind of hints at the fact that they do have a dog. Does it die? Well, the movie is rated PG-13, so maybe that's a hint.
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0: when your parents punished you by sending you to your room? 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
15: And now, your Weather Command forecast. Today should be windy and cooler, with an overall 50% chance of precipitation, mostly sunny in the afternoon, and highs in the upper 60s. West winds 10 to 15 miles an hour, with gusts to around 30. Tonight should be breezy, partly cloudy, with lows in the upper 40s, west winds 10 to 25 miles an hour, gusting as high as 40 later this evening. Monday should be sunny with highs in the mid-70s.
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1: Welcome to Insight with New Media Broadcasters. I'm Joshua Weiss. Today, Mary Oxart and Leo Barthelmess from the Rancher Stewardship Alliance discuss the upcoming Soil Health Field Days taking place at Matador Ranch September 28th to educate Highline producers about their soil quality.
2: We had the opportunity, Ray and Alejandro are going to be in Montana in September, and we have the opportunity in hosting them. And this is a part of RSA bringing practical hands-on soil health education to the Highline. We're excited to have them. They're going to be here September 28th and the 29th.
3: Both Ray and Alejandro are outstanding.
2: Yes, they're both soil scientists.
3: Speakers and spokesmen for soil health and grazing practices. They are recognized worldwide for their achievements. Alejandro actually ranches in the Chihuahuan Desert, and when he took over his parents' ranch 25, 30 years ago, he was looking at soils that, you know, reminded you of, you know, somebody's back lot, gravel, sand, pavement. And through his grazing strategies and management, he has residual grass cover that they measure in inches, sometimes feet. There's been documentation of water rainfall that falls right around the boundaries of his property because he's created so much transpiration between the grass and the vegetative cover and the atmosphere that he actually gets a little more rain than the adjoining landowners. I've been studying Alejandro for a number of years and listened to him speak a few times, and he has powerful messages about improve our soil health, increase our livestock numbers, reduce our costs. He's super beneficial to the grazing industry. Never seen Ray personally. He was a former NRCS soil health gentleman, and he has been discovering new ways to help tillage agriculture, exploring cover crops, and is widely regarded as one of the experts in the field. He's very entertaining to listen to, as well as very, very knowledgeable. The program is going to be held on a ranch, the Matador Ranch in South Phillips County, and there's going to be, you know, a couple days of standing in the field and looking at the dirt.

0: but he's standing in the same space looking at the same soil, same vegetative cover. There'll be a lot of give and take as far as questions, what people can expect. So to have a hands-on opportunity to work with these two gentlemen, it's maybe a once-in-a-lifetime event.
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2: The Train Depot in Havre is a local base of operation for Burlington Northern Santa Fe freight operations and Amtrak. In front of the depot is a statue of James J. Hill, who formed the Great Northern Railroad in 1889 and earned the nickname the Empire Builder. The Great Northern Railroad's powerful and speedy locomotive, number 2584, is on display and looks every bit the aristocrat it was during years of association with the Empire Builder and the Oriental Limited. Next to the locomotive is Hands Across the Border Park, featuring a statue of an American Border Patrol officer and a Royal Canadian Mounted Police officer shaking hands to signify the importance of both transportation and Border Patrol. Discover one of the High Line's many treasures with an enjoyable visit to the Train Depot in Havre. 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
2: ABC News, I'm Chuck Sievertson. Americans are among the over 3,000 missing in the Nepal and Tibet flood disaster. At least 750 people are dead, say government officials. U.S. help, including food, sanitation, shelter, water, has arrived in Nepal, says State Department spokesman Tommy Pigeot.
3: We have a disaster area response advisor actually on the ground right now in communication to see how best we can offer assistance.
2: Flash flooding forced air evacuations of more than four dozen people from the Grand Canyon, says the National Park Service. Experts say President Trump's claim that the new oil development deal between the U.S. and Venezuela will lower gasoline prices isn't likely. The country's oil is hard to refine, and its declining refining capacity will take years to upgrade, they say. Ontario Premier Doug Ford tells ABC News both the U.S. and Canada will suffer if the tariff war continues between the two countries.
4: We're the largest purchaser of vehicles in the entire world off the U.S.
2: This is ABC News.
5: The Hill County Commission met in regular session on Thursday, August 27th. The commission read a budget notice that a public hearing on the fiscal year 2027 budget will take place in the commissioner's office at the Hill County Courthouse on Monday, August 31st from 8 a.m. until 5 p.m. The commission also voted down the creation of a new country road. They approved the purchase of two new Caterpillar backhoes from Tractor and Equipment Company in Great Falls for the road department. The commissioners postponed a decision on the contract with Great West Engineering for certified planner services for the county until they can meet with them next week. The next Hill County Commission meeting is scheduled for Thursday, September 3rd, 2 p.m. at the Hill County Courthouse.
6: Northwestern Energy customers are raising concerns after seeing significant increases in their monthly utility bills, with some reporting costs much higher than expected. The spike has prompted questions from consumers across the state who are looking for answers about the higher charges. Now, the Montana Public Service Commission is taking a closer look. Commissioners say they are reviewing customer complaints and examining factors that may be driving the increases, including rates, energy usage, and seasonal demand. PSC officials say they want to ensure customers are being treated fairly and understand their bills. Northwestern Energy says it is cooperating with the review as the investigation continues. The Food and Drug Administration has approved Lisraya, the first oral medication to treat dermatomyositis in adults. The rare autoimmune disease causes the immune system to attack the skin and muscles, leading to chronic inflammation, rashes, and progressive weakness. For decades, patients lacked targeted therapies, often relying on medications designed for other illnesses. Lisraya is a once-daily pill that blocks inflammatory pathways to help control the disease. Clinical trials show the drug significantly improved muscle strength, physical function, and skin rashes compared to a placebo. This has been a production of New Media Broadcasters.
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10: And now, your Weather Command forecast. Today should be windy and cooler, with an overall 50% chance of precipitation, mostly sunny in the afternoon, and highs in the upper 60s. West winds 10 to 15 miles an hour, with gusts to around 30. Tonight should be breezy, partly cloudy with lows in the upper 40s, west winds 10 to 25 miles an hour, gusting as high as 40 later this evening. Monday should be sunny with highs in the mid-70s.
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1: Say, Alexa, enable KRYK. And from that day on, whenever you say, Alexa, open KRYK, you got a best friend forever.

0: Want to take a moment to send congratulations out to our new Miss USA, Justice Kelly. Yeah, representing the great state of Virginia. She earned the title recently at a Miss USA pageant in Miami. She's going to represent us at the Miss Universe pageant in November. Yeah, she's the very first woman to win this who is married. She has children. She's also in her 30s. Very first time that's ever happened as well. So again, big congratulations out to Miss Justice Kelly, Miss USA. She'll represent us in the Miss Universe. But now if she wins Miss Universe, great thing is we put her on a SpaceX rocket and we just shoot her out into the depths of space so she can literally compete against the rest of the universe. I'm sure she's looking forward to that. Miss USA Justice Kelly, hey, congratulations.
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0: 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Well, it's science. Or maybe it's the voodoo. Either way, we get the job done.
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10: And now your Weather Command forecast. Today should be windy and cooler with an overall 50% chance of precipitation, mostly sunny in the afternoon, and highs in the upper 60s. West winds 10 to 15 miles an hour with gusts to around 30. Tonight should be breezy, partly cloudy with lows in the upper 40s, west winds 10 to 25 miles an hour, gusting as high as 40 later this evening. Monday should be sunny with highs in the mid-70s.
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0: is Hozier and Too Sweet. Okay, as we get ready to wrap up the summer of 2026, what's the song of the summer? I've got one of the candidates coming up here in a few moments from Stella Lefty.
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1: ABC News, I'm Mike Dubusky. Authorities in Nepal are urging residents in vulnerable areas to stay on high alert amid the continued threat of flooding. Almost 800 people are now confirmed dead after last week's devastating floods, which were exacerbated by a glacier collapsing in that region. U.S. State Department spokesperson Tommy Pigeot says 85 Americans are among the missing and has this message.
2: If any American is in the region, please register for the Smart Traveler Enrollment Program. That is so essential, so we know how to contact you. Also know where you are. So we're continuing to surge those resources 24/7, our highest priority, helping the American people.
1: President Trump says Canada has been ripping us off for years, no longer. In a new post on social media, as the trade war with that country escalates, earlier today, Ontario Premier Doug Ford told ABC News the result of a trade war could be harmful to both countries. And the president is also touting a new oil deal with Venezuela, where the U.S. would take control of 65 billion barrels worth of oil reserves. This is ABC News.
3: The city of Howard is continuing street sweeping activities. Public Works Director Trevor Mork told new media broadcasters where they will be sweeping this week.
4: Residential street sweeping will continue in the southern portion of Highland Park starting on Monday, August 31st, and it'll continue throughout the week in the hospital and high school areas until Thursday, September 3rd.
3: Find the full sweeping schedule online on the City of Havre website. The Hill County Commission met in regular session on Thursday, August 27th. The Commission read a budget notice that a public hearing on the fiscal year 2027 budget will take place in the Commissioner's office at the Hill County Courthouse on Monday, August 31st from 8 a.m. until 5 p.m. The Commission also voted down the creation of a new country road. They approved the purchase of two new Caterpillar backhoes from Tractor and Equipment Company in Great Falls for the road department. The Commissioners postponed a decision on the contract with Great West Engineering for certified planner services for the county until they can meet with them next week. The next Hill County Commission meeting is scheduled for Thursday, September 3rd, 2 p.m. at the Hill County Courthouse.
5: The United States Department of Agriculture is opening new doors for American farmers and ranchers looking to expand into Southeast Asia. The Foreign Agricultural Service is now taking applications for an upcoming trade mission to Singapore, running December 7th through the 9th. The trip will connect U.S. exporters directly with buyers from Singapore, Malaysia, and Thailand. It is a booming market that brought in over $3 billion in U.S. ag exports last year, with high demand for products like dairy, beef, wine, and tree nuts. Undersecretary Luke Lindberg says getting producers face-to-face with buyers is critical to diversifying export opportunities and building resilient trade paths. The deadline to apply online is September 8th at 11:59 p.m. Eastern Standard Time. This has been a production of New Media Broadcasters.
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8: And now your Weather Command forecast. Today should be windy and cooler, with an overall 50% chance of precipitation, mostly sunny in the afternoon, and highs in the upper 60s. West winds 10 to 15 miles an hour, with gusts to around 30. Tonight should be breezy, partly cloudy with lows in the upper 40s, west winds 10 to 25 miles an hour, gusting as high as 40 later this evening. Monday should be sunny with highs in the mid-70s.
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1: What we've got here is your favorite hit music starter pack. 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
1: Who is going to be the next James Bond? It's one of the biggest unanswered questions in Hollywood. Collider magazine has released their list of six actors that they feel that the list has been narrowed down to these six dudes: Harris Dickinson, Jacob Elordi, Paul Mescal, Callum Turner, Jack Barton, Jack Loudon. Okay, so you look at the list, you're like, well, I know a couple of these guys, but some. It's like we felt the same way about Daniel Craig when he was announced. Didn't really know a whole lot about him, but I'm sure once the announcement is made, we're going to get to know a great deal about these dudes. Like a couple names are familiar. Callum Turner, he just married Dua Lipa. Jacob Elordi, of course, from the movie Saltburn, Wuthering Heights. He was also in the most recent Frankenstein. So there's some recognizable names, some total unknowns here. But yeah, once the announcement's made, I'm sure we'll get to know everything we possibly can about the next 007.
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11: And now, your Weather Command forecast. Today should be windy and cooler, with an overall 50% chance of precipitation, mostly sunny in the afternoon, and highs in the upper 60s. West winds 10 to 15 miles an hour, with gusts to around 30. Tonight should be breezy, partly cloudy with lows in the upper 40s, west winds 10 to 25 miles an hour, gusting as high as 40 later this evening. Monday should be sunny with highs in the mid-70s.
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1: News. I'm Mike Dubusky. Tensions are ratcheting up between the U.S. and Canada over trade tariffs, with President Trump this morning writing on social media that the U.S. wants to make our own cars, and that's what's going to happen. ABC's Martha Raddatz says cars aren't the only products the two sides disagree on.
2: The president took aim this week at the United States' biggest foreign oil provider, Canada, slapping a 50% tariff on $20 billion worth of Canadian goods.
3: Canadian officials have treated us very badly. They're nasty people.
2: But Canada firing right back with dollar-for-dollar tariffs and insults to match.
1: Nearly 800 people are now confirmed dead in Nepal after widespread flash flooding last week. American officials say aid is beginning to arrive in the country. And an urgent manhunt is underway right now in Switzerland after a shooting at a rave early this morning left one person dead and several people injured. This is ABC News.
4: The city of Havre is continuing street sweeping activities. Public Works Director Trevor Mork told new media broadcasters where they will be sweeping this week.
5: Residential street sweeping will continue in the southern portion of Highland Park starting on Monday, August 31st, and it'll continue throughout the week in the hospital and high school areas until Thursday, September 3rd.
4: Find the full sweeping schedule online on the city of Havre website. 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September 2nd, NAP application closing date for fall and spring seeded canola and all value loss crops. And September 7th, the office will be closed for Labor Day. Stay tuned to new media broadcasters for more information on deadlines set for the end of September.
6: State Auditor James Brown has permanently revoked the insurance producer license of Lane Kendall Callahan, a Kalispell bail bondsman accused of exploiting people under his supervision, including allegedly trading services for sexual favors. Brown's office began investigating Callahan following a referral from the Montana Department of Justice. The investigation found that Callahan abused his authority as a bail bond producer in multiple ways, prompting Auditor Brown to suspend his license earlier this month, pending final revocation. Additionally, the investigation found that Callahan routinely took possession of vehicle titles as collateral for bail bonds without proper documentation, authorization, or timely return of titles after bond obligations were satisfied. Auditor Brown has made oversight of the bail bond industry a priority, having already taken swift action in several cases to protect Montanians. This has been a production of New Media Broadcasters.
7: You've finally worked up the courage to ask her the big question. 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A diamond says it all. J.M. 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
8: And now, your Weather Command forecast. Today should be windy and cooler, with an overall 50% chance of precipitation, mostly sunny in the afternoon, and highs in the upper 60s. West winds 10 to 15 miles an hour, with gusts to around 30. Tonight should be breezy, partly cloudy, with lows in the upper 40s, west winds 10 to 25 miles an hour, gusting as high as 40 later this evening. Monday should be sunny, with highs in the mid-70s.
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That is Ray. Okay, so today is one of the final Sundays of the year without NFL football. I can't believe it's getting ready to get started again. Gracie Abrams now and Hit the Wall.

0: Well, here we go again. Remember the great toilet paper shortage of 2020? Well, buckle up, friends. Thanks to tariffs with Canada, we're expecting the price of toilet paper to skyrocket. Now, remember, back during COVID, it wasn't that prices were expensive. It's just they didn't have any. Like, it was hard to find toilet paper. Now, going to be plenty of toilet paper. It's just going to cost a little extra. So, I don't know, the price hike scheduled to go up in the next within the next couple weeks, maybe. So you might want to load up, maybe get another pack next time you're at the store just to have it on reserve, you know, because we all remember how annoying it was in 2020 when it was hard to get toilet paper. Now it's just going to be more expensive.
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4: 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It's just past midnight. Word is coming in that the luxury liner Titanic has struck ice in the North Atlantic. First reports tell us she's damaged, but stable, being taken under tow toward Halifax. Wait, hold on. We're, receiving a correction now. My God, the Titanic, she's gone down.
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5: And now, your Weather Command forecast. Today should be windy and cooler, with an overall 50% chance of precipitation, mostly sunny in the afternoon, and highs in the upper 60s. West winds 10 to 15 miles an hour, with gusts to around 30. Tonight should be breezy, partly cloudy, with lows in the upper 40s, west winds 10 to 25 miles an hour, gusting as high as 40 later this evening. Monday should be sunny with highs in the mid-70s.
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0: 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And from that day forward, just say, Alexa, open KRYK.
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1: ABC News, I'm Mike Dubusky. The impacts of this week's devastating flooding in Nepal are being felt around the world. Denise Nasarki is a Nepalese American living in North Carolina.
2: I really feel very sad, and then many people missing, and then even some of the friends that are missing from the flood.
1: The death toll in Nepal now stands at nearly 800. The standoff between the U.S. and Canada continues, with Ontario Premier Doug Ford saying this today about new tariffs on Canadian-built cars.
3: Well, it'd be devastating on both countries, but it'd be definitely devastating on the U.S. We're the largest purchaser of vehicles in the entire world off the U.S., over 400% more than anyone else, and they're already seeing the effect.
1: President Trump on social media said this morning he wants the U.S. to build its own cars. And liftoff this morning for the Nancy Grace Roman Space Telescope. It's meant to give astronomers more insight into deep space and supernovas. This is ABC News.
4: The Hill County Commission met in regular session on Thursday, August 27th. The commission read a budget notice that a public hearing on the fiscal year 2027 budget will take place in the commissioner's office at the Hill County Courthouse on Monday, August 31st, from 8 a.m. until 5 p.m. The commission also voted down the creation of a new country road. They approved the purchase of two new Caterpillar backhoes from Tractor and Equipment Company in Great Falls for the road department. The commissioners postponed a decision on the contract with Great West Engineering for certified planner services for the county until they can meet with them next week. The next Hill County Commission meeting is scheduled for Thursday, September 3rd, 2 p.m. at the Hill County Courthouse.
5: Northwestern Energy customers are raising concerns after seeing significant increases in their monthly utility bills, with some reporting costs much higher than expected. The spike has prompted questions from consumers across the state who are looking for answers about the higher charges. Now, the Montana Public Service Commission is taking a closer look. Commissioners say they are reviewing customer complaints and examining factors that may be driving the increases, including rates, energy usage, and seasonal demand. PSC officials say they want to ensure customers are being treated fairly and understand their bills. Northwestern Energy says it is cooperating with the review as the investigation continues. The Food and Drug Administration has approved Lisraya, the first oral medication to treat dermatomyositis in adults. The rare autoimmune disease causes the immune system to attack the skin and muscles, leading to chronic inflammation, rashes, and progressive weakness. For decades, patients lacked targeted therapies, often relying on medications designed for other illnesses. Lisraya is a once-daily pill that blocks inflammatory pathways to help control the disease. Clinical trials show the drug significantly improved muscle strength, physical function, and skin rashes compared to a placebo. This has been a production of New Media Broadcasters.
6: 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Today should be windy and cooler, with an overall 50% chance of precipitation, mostly sunny in the afternoon, and highs in the upper 60s. West winds 10 to 15 miles an hour, with gusts to around 30. Tonight should be breezy, partly cloudy, with lows in the upper 40s, west winds 10 to 25 miles an hour, gusting as high as 40 later this evening. Monday should be sunny with highs in the mid-70s.
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0: And now, a friendly reminder from us to you. Always make good choices. And it sounds like you're off to a good start. Because you're listening to us.
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0: Ariana Grande, Hate That I Made You Love Me. And I'm Brian. Well, right now in Williamsport, it's the Little League World Series, where kids are playing the game with unmatched grit, and adults are screaming at umpires like their 401ks depend on it. I'm totally kidding. Team Mountain out in Henderson, Nevada is squaring off against the international team of Kuroko for the ultimate world title in Little League Baseball. And I love watching the Little League World Series. So fun to see all these kids doing their best and playing their hardest and their heart out. Although, I'll be honest with you, I was really never good at baseball. Always afraid that the ball was going to hit me. And it was just easier for me to be passionate about music and audio design, which is why I got a job talking to you on the radio. The game is on ABC, and if you end up missing the game, you can definitely find highlights online.
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0: Espresso. 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
5: And now, your Weather Command forecast. Today should be windy and cooler, with an overall 50% chance of precipitation, mostly sunny in the afternoon, and highs in the upper 60s. West winds 10 to 15 miles an hour, with gusts to around 30. Tonight should be breezy, partly cloudy, with lows in the upper 40s, west winds 10 to 25 miles an hour, gusting as high as 40 later this evening. Monday should be sunny with highs in the mid-70s.
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0: Ava Max, Forever Young. I thank you so much for hanging out with me here on this final Sunday of the month. And I'm going to play a great one from Taylor Swift. From Toy Story 5, I Knew It, I Knew You. And you're going to hear that in minutes.
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1: ABC News, I'm Mike Dubusky. Authorities in Nepal now say the death toll after this week's flooding disaster stands at almost 800, with more than 3,000 people still missing. State Department officials say 85 Americans are among the missing, and international assistance is now being sent to Nepal. A new deal on crude oil between the U.S. and Venezuela announced this weekend.
2: The president calling it the biggest oil deal in world history. He and Venezuela's interim president both hailing the agreement, which would see the U.S. government entering a joint venture that officials say would be the world's second largest private oil company. Delcy Rodriguez says her country will retain ownership and sovereignty, calling the benefits of the deal impossible to overlook.
1: ABC's Stephen Portnoy there. Experts, though, say it will likely be a while before it has any impact on gas prices. And Swiss authorities are looking for the person responsible for a shooting at a rave overnight, which left one person dead and several more injured. This is ABC News.
3: The city of Havre is continuing street sweeping activities. Public Works Director Trevor Mork told new media broadcasters where they will be sweeping this week.
4: Residential street sweeping will continue in the southern portion of Highland Park starting on Monday, August 31st, and it'll continue throughout the week in the hospital and high school areas until Thursday, September 3rd.
3: Find the full sweeping schedule online on the city of Havre website. The Hill County Commission met in regular session on Thursday, August 27th. The Commission read a budget notice that a public hearing on the fiscal year 2027 budget will take place in the Commissioner's office at the Hill County Courthouse on Monday, August 31st from 8 a.m. until 5 p.m. The Commission also voted down the creation of a new country road. They approved the purchase of two new Caterpillar backhoes from Tractor and Equipment Company in Great Falls for the road department. The Commissioners postponed a decision on the contract with Great West Engineering for certified planner services for the county until they can meet with them next week. The next Hill County Commission meeting is scheduled for Thursday, September 3rd, 2 p.m. at the Hill County Courthouse.
5: The United States Department of Agriculture is opening new doors for American farmers and ranchers looking to expand into Southeast Asia. The Foreign Agricultural Service is now taking applications for an upcoming trade mission to Singapore, running December 7th through the 9th. The trip will connect U.S. exporters directly with buyers from Singapore, Malaysia, and Thailand. It is a booming market that brought in over $3 billion in U.S. ag exports last year, with high demand for products like dairy, beef, wine, and tree nuts. Undersecretary Luke Lindberg says getting producers face-to-face with buyers is critical to diversifying export opportunities and building resilient trade paths. The deadline to apply online is September 8th at 11:59 p.m. Eastern Standard Time. This has been a production of New Media Broadcasters.
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7: And now, your Weather Command forecast. Today should be windy and cooler, with an overall 50% chance of precipitation, mostly sunny in the afternoon, and highs in the upper 60s. West winds 10 to 15 miles an hour, with gusts to around 30. Tonight should be breezy, partly cloudy, with lows in the upper 40s, west winds 10 to 25 miles an hour, gusting as high as 40 later this evening. Monday should be sunny, with highs in the mid-70s.
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0: Olivia Rodrigo's Daisy Chain Music Festival yesterday was so amazing. I'm sure you've seen a lot of videos on TikTok and the gram. And I'm Brian. Well, San Francisco has officially been overrun by Charizard, Squirtle, Pikachu, and every other Pokemon. Over 55,000 fans and competitors have descended onto San Francisco for the massive Pokemon World Championship and Pokemon XP Convention, all to celebrate 30 years of Pokemon. Today is the big final, meaning the final matches for the trading card game, video games, and Pokemon Go happening right now. And if you're a big gamer, I know you're spending your Sunday watching Twitch and YouTube for the finals. I mean, really, nothing says elite sports like watching junior hires, college kids, and people in the 30s intensely calculate stats while the rest of us try to figure out adulting.
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0: Oh, man, I just love his vocals on that song, The Kid Laroi, Without You. Talk about major talent right there. 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
1: And now, your Weather Command forecast. Today should be windy and cooler, with an overall 50% chance of precipitation, mostly sunny in the afternoon, and highs in the upper 60s. West winds 10 to 15 miles an hour, with gusts to around 30. Tonight should be breezy, partly cloudy with lows in the upper 40s, west winds 10 to 25 miles an hour, gusting as high as 40 later this evening. Monday should be sunny with highs in the mid-70s.
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0: We'll be happy together when you say Alexa enable KRYK the first time. 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
1: ABC News, I'm Mike Dubusky. An American official now tells

0: ABC that U.S. forces have struck Iranian rocket launchers along the Strait of Hormuz, marking the first military action there in a month. Iran's Revolutionary Guard Corps now says the action will be responded to and will lead to punishment of the aggressor. International aid is beginning to arrive in Nepal, where now almost 800 people are confirmed dead in this week's deadly flooding. In the U.S., the Nepalese American community are organizing and mourning. Denise Nisarki is a restaurant owner in North Carolina.
1: The earthquake set us back on a tourism side, and like after COVID, it took for us forever to reach back and bounce back to that tourism level. And now again, after this catastrophe, again, it was so sudden and so unpredictable.
0: 20 people are missing around the Grand Canyon, where severe floods damaged trails and took out bridges yesterday, according to the National Park Service. This is ABC News.
2: The city of Havre is continuing street sweeping activities. Public Works Director Trevor Mork told new media broadcasters where they will be sweeping this week.
3: Residential street sweeping will continue in the southern portion of Highland Park starting on Monday, August 31st, and it'll continue throughout the week in the hospital and high school areas until Thursday, September 3rd.
2: Find the full sweeping schedule online on the city of Havre website. 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September 2nd, NAP application closing date for fall and spring seeded canola and all value loss crops. And September 7th, the office will be closed for Labor Day. Stay tuned to new media broadcasters for more information on deadlines set for the end of September.
4: State Auditor James Brown has permanently revoked the insurance producer license of Lane Kendall Callahan, a Kalispell bail bondsman accused of exploiting people under his supervision, including allegedly trading services for sexual favors. Brown's office began investigating Callahan following a referral from the Montana Department of Justice. The investigation found that Callahan abused his authority as a bail bond producer in multiple ways, prompting Auditor Brown to suspend his license earlier this month, pending final revocation. Additionally, the investigation found that Callahan routinely took possession of vehicle titles as collateral for bail bonds without proper documentation, authorization, or timely return of titles after bond obligations were satisfied. Auditor Brown has made oversight of the bail bond industry a priority, having already taken swift action in several cases to protect Montanians. This has been a production of New Media Broadcasters.
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1: Here is a look at your Weather Command forecast. Tonight, breezy, mostly cloudy, with a 20% chance of rain showers in the evening, then mostly clear after midnight. Lows in the upper 40s, west winds 10 to 25 miles per hour with gusts up to 40 in the evening. Tomorrow, sunny, highs in the mid-70s, west winds 5 to 15 miles per hour. Tomorrow night, mostly clear, lows in the upper 40s, east winds up to 10 miles per hour.
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0: Stella Lefty and Boston. And I'm Brian. Well, this is just another reminder that fall is around the corner. Not only is Pumpkin Spice back, not only do we have college football and the NFL back, your kid is about to take some back-to-school photos. Well, you can now get your flu shot. I was at the store trying to buy some M&Ms and some other candy, and the gal taking my money reminded me that it's time to get your flu shot. Yes, you can get the flu shot, not just at the hospital or the clinic, but it was a nice reminder to me that you can go to the store, get your flu shot, along with some fresh produce, your frozen dinners, and toilet paper.
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0: Miles Smith and Stargazing. I'm Brian. Well, for the past few years, we've been waiting to hear about who will be playing the next James Bond 007 since Daniel Craig gave up the role. Well, there have been big rumors going around that it will either be Callum Turner, Jacob Elordi, or Paul Mescal. And my money has always been on Jacob Elordi, since he's very much the it actor right now, and all the ladies love him for his roles in Euphoria and the new Frankenstein movie. Well, now reports say that the producers of James Bond are going with a complete unknown, a British actor named Jack Barton. Although, I'll be honest with you, this actually might work, because remember, Sean Connery was an unknown, and Daniel Craig starred in little indie films before both of them got cast as Agent 007. So if the stories and acting are really good, I'm very happy to give the new guy a shot.
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9: Here is a look at your Weather Command forecast. Tonight, breezy, mostly cloudy, with a 20% chance of rain showers in the evening, then mostly clear after midnight. Lows in the upper 40s, west winds 10 to 25 miles per hour with gusts up to 40 in the evening. Tomorrow, sunny, highs in the mid-70s, west winds 5 to 15 miles per hour. Tomorrow night, mostly clear, lows in the upper 40s, east winds up to 10 miles per hour.
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1: ABC News, I'm Mike Dubusky. The Iranian Revolutionary Guard Corps is vowing to retaliate after U.S. Central Command revealed today it struck two Iranian rocket launch sites along the Strait of Hormuz. The Grand Canyon National Park Service says 20 people are missing or unaccounted for after major flooding in the area in the last day. Erica Viola and her husband were camping at Bright Angel Campground near Phantom Ranch this weekend when heavy rain turned into fast-moving floods.
2: Once we got to the bridge, that's when this 15-foot wall of water came through the campground in Phantom Ranch and just wiped out all the bridges.
1: NPS is also urging people to

0: to evacuate amid the continued threat of thunderstorms today and tomorrow. Meanwhile, more than 3,000 people remain missing in Nepal after this week's flooding disaster there. Nearly 800 people are confirmed dead. The U.S. State Department now says that federal aid is beginning to arrive. This is ABC News.
1: The Hill County Commission met in regular session on Thursday, August 27th. The commission read a budget notice that a public hearing on the fiscal year 2027 budget will take place in the commissioner's office at the Hill County Courthouse on Monday, August 31st from 8 a.m. until 5 p.m. The commission also voted down the creation of a new country road. They approved the purchase of two new Caterpillar backhoes from Tractor and Equipment Company in Great Falls for the road department. The commissioners postponed a decision on the contract with Great West Engineering for certified planner services for the county until they can meet with them next week. The next Hill County Commission meeting is scheduled for Thursday, September 3rd, 2 p.m. at the Hill County Courthouse.
2: Northwestern Energy customers are raising concerns after seeing significant increases in their monthly utility bills, with some reporting costs much higher than expected. The spike has prompted questions from consumers across the state who are looking for answers about the higher charges. Now, the Montana Public Service Commission is taking a closer look. Commissioners say they are reviewing customer complaints and examining factors that may be driving the increases, including rates, energy usage, and seasonal demand. PSC officials say they want to ensure customers are being treated fairly and understand their bills. Northwestern Energy says it is cooperating with the review as the investigation continues. The Food and Drug Administration has approved Lisraya, the first oral medication to treat dermatomyositis in adults. The rare autoimmune disease causes the immune system to attack the skin and muscles, leading to chronic inflammation, rashes, and progressive weakness. For decades, patients lacked targeted therapies, often relying on medications designed for other illnesses. Lisraya is a once-daily pill that blocks inflammatory pathways to help control the disease. Clinical trials show the drug significantly improved muscle strength, physical function, and skin rashes compared to a placebo. This has been a production of New Media Broadcasters.
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2: Here is a look at your Weather Command forecast. Tonight, breezy, mostly cloudy, with a 20% chance of rain showers in the evening, then mostly clear after midnight. Lows in the upper 40s, west winds 10 to 25 miles per hour with gusts up to 40 in the evening. Tomorrow, sunny, highs in the mid-70s, west winds 5 to 15 miles per hour. Tomorrow night, mostly clear, lows in the upper 40s, east winds up to 10 miles per hour.
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0: Ella Langley, and Choosin, Texas. Well, I know that you and I are still mourning the loss of Dolly Parton. Dolly was not just a country music legend, but truly an icon that transcended all cultures. I mean, everyone loved Dolly. Well, tonight on ABC and CBS, both networks will be rolling out primetime specials to celebrate Dolly's extraordinary life, her music, her philanthropy, and of course, the massive cultural footprint she made in our lives. You know, Dolly is the reason that a major fast food chain brought back the Mexican pizza after taking it off their menu for a few years. ABC is showing Dolly Parton, an American original, on 2020, and CBS's Gayle King will be hosting Dolly Parton, an American icon.
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0: Lewis Capaldi and Someone You Loved. And I'm Brian. I thank you so much for listening and hanging out here on the great weekend and a great Sunday. And on the way, some Bruno Mars just for you. 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
2: Here's the deal. 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
2: Here is a look at your Weather Command forecast. Tonight, breezy, mostly cloudy, with a 20% chance of rain showers in the evening, then mostly clear after midnight. Lows in the upper 40s, west winds 10 to 25 miles per hour with gusts up to 40 in the evening. Tomorrow, sunny, highs in the mid-70s, west winds 5 to 15 miles per hour. Tomorrow night, mostly clear, lows in the upper 40s, east winds up to 10 miles per hour.
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0: Oh, when is that K-pop Demon Hunters live show going to be coming out? Oh, man, I know you want to see it really bad. 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
2: ABC News, I'm Wayne Cabot. U.S. forces have taken their first military action against Iran in about a month. Iranian rocket launchers on the Strait of Hormuz were targeted on suspicion of preparing mines to blow up ships in the strait. Iran tonight calling the U.S. attack a strategic and fatal mistake by the Trump regime that will entail heavy costs. Soon after, a tanker was struck in the Strait of Hormuz, but there's no known connection. President Trump's deal to take a stake in Venezuelan oil is a step toward rebuilding its dilapidated oil infrastructure, but analysts say it's going to take years to see any impact on global oil. 20 are missing in the Grand Canyon in a sudden flood on the Colorado River. This camper barely got out.
3: The trails are already, there is copious amounts of water. I've never seen anything like it. Everybody was scrambling.
2: Helicopters rescuing dozens of campers. Others are unaccounted for. This is ABC News.
4: The city of Havre is continuing street sweeping activities. Public Works Director Trevor Mork told new media broadcasters where they will be sweeping this week.
5: Residential street sweeping will continue in the southern portion of Highland Park starting on Monday, August 31st, and it'll continue throughout the week in the hospital and high school areas until Thursday, September 3rd.

0: Find the full sweeping schedule online on the City of Havre website. The Hill County Commission met in regular session on Thursday, August 27th. The Commission read a budget notice that a public hearing on the fiscal year 2027 budget will take place in the Commissioner's office at the Hill County Courthouse on Monday, August 31st from 8 a.m. until 5 p.m. The Commission also voted down the creation of a new country road. They approved the purchase of two new Caterpillar backhoes from Tractor and Equipment Company in Great Falls for the road department. The Commissioners postponed a decision on the contract with Great West Engineering for certified planner services for the county until they can meet with them next week. The next Hill County Commission meeting is scheduled for Thursday, September 3rd, 2 p.m. at the Hill County Courthouse.
1: The United States Department of Agriculture is opening new doors for American farmers and ranchers looking to expand into Southeast Asia. The Foreign Agricultural Service is now taking applications for an upcoming trade mission to Singapore, running December 7th through the 9th. The trip will connect U.S. exporters directly with buyers from Singapore, Malaysia, and Thailand. It is a booming market that brought in over $3 billion in U.S. ag exports last year, with high demand for products like dairy, beef, wine, and tree nuts. Undersecretary Luke Lindbergh says getting producers face-to-face with buyers is critical to diversifying export opportunities and building resilient trade paths. The deadline to apply online is September 8th at 11:59 p.m. Eastern Standard Time. This has been a production of New Media Broadcasters.
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1: Here is a look at your Weather Command forecast. Tonight, breezy, mostly cloudy, with a 20% chance of rain showers in the evening, then mostly clear after midnight. Lows in the upper 40s, west winds 10 to 25 miles per hour with gusts up to 40 in the evening. Tomorrow, sunny, highs in the mid-70s, west winds 5 to 15 miles per hour. Tomorrow night, mostly clear, lows in the upper 40s, east winds up to 10 miles per hour.
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0: 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I mean, unless you want to pay us.
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Amazon has made a change. 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

0: Zara Larsson, and Midnight Sun. And I'm Brian. Well, San Francisco has officially been overrun by Pikachu, Squirtle, and Charizard, and every other Pokemon. Over 55,000 people, fans, and competitors have descended onto San Francisco for the massive Pokemon World Championships and Pokemon XP Convention. Now, going on right now is the big final, meaning the final matches for the trading cards, video games, and Pokemon Go happening as I speak. I mean, and if you're a gamer, you definitely know all about this. I mean, really, every millennial is a big Pokemon fan, right? And of course, Pokemon has transcended all different types of generations. I mean, really, nothing says elite Sunday sports like watching junior hires, college kids, and people in their 30s intensely calculate card stats while the rest of us try to figure out adulting. You can stream the entire championship showdown right now on Twitch and YouTube.
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0: Sabrina and Espresso. 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
3: Here is a look at your Weather Command forecast. Tonight, breezy, mostly cloudy, with a 20% chance of rain showers in the evening, then mostly clear after midnight. Lows in the upper 40s, west winds 10 to 25 miles per hour with gusts up to 40 in the evening. Tomorrow, sunny, highs in the mid-70s, west winds 5 to 15 miles per hour. Tomorrow night, mostly clear, lows in the upper 40s, east winds up to 10 miles per hour.
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2: Welcome to Insight with New Media Broadcasters. I'm Joshua Weiss. Today, Mary Oxart and Leo Barthelmess from the Rancher Stewardship Alliance discuss the upcoming Soil Health Field Days taking place at Matador Ranch September 28th to educate Highline producers about their soil quality.
3: We had the opportunity, Ray and Alejandro are going to be in Montana in September, and we have the opportunity in hosting them. And this is a part of RSA bringing practical hands-on soil health education to the Highline. We're excited to have them. They're going to be here September 28th and the 29th.
4: Both Ray and Alejandro are outstanding.
3: Yes, they're both soil scientists.
4: Speakers and spokesmen for soil health and grazing practices. They're recognized worldwide for their achievements. Alejandro actually ranches in the Chihuahuan Desert, and when he took over his parents' ranch 25, 30 years ago, he was looking at soils that, you know, reminded you of, somebody's back lot, gravel, sand, pavement. And through his grazing strategies and management, he has residual grass cover that they measure in inches, sometimes feet. There's been documentation of water rainfall that falls right around the boundaries of his property because he's created so much transpiration between the grass and the vegetative cover and the atmosphere that he actually gets a little more rain than the adjoining landowners. I've been studying Alejandro for a number of years and listened to him speak a few times, and he has powerful messages about improve our soil health, increase our livestock numbers, reduce our costs. He's super beneficial to the grazing industry. Never seen Ray personally. He was a former NRCS soil health gentleman, and he has been discovering new ways to help tillage agriculture, exploring cover crops, and is widely regarded as one of the experts in the field. He's very entertaining to listen to, as well as very, very knowledgeable. The program is going to be held on a ranch, the Matador Ranch in South Phillips County, and there's going to be, you know, a couple days of standing in the field and looking at the dirt and looking at the grass and, you know, actually hands-on. So everybody's standing in the same space looking at the same soil, same vegetative cover. There'll be a lot of give and take as far as questions, what people can expect. So to have a hands-on opportunity to work with these two gentlemen, it's maybe a once-in-a-lifetime event.
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1: From ABC News, I'm Wayne Cabot. The war is on again. First combat in a month. Iran just now saying it fired on two U.S. bases in Jordan after American forces fired on Iranian rocket launchers in the Strait of Hormuz. Iran claiming it destroyed U.S. bases at Al-Azraq and King Hussein, both in Jordan, but the U.S. says the missiles were intercepted. 15 are missing in Grand Canyon flooding in the Colorado River. Swamped a campground where people ran for their lives, including this camper and his wife.
2: We are running down. She's running up. And we go, should we stop at our camp and grab our belongings? She goes, no, get out of here.
1: Dozens were rescued by helicopter. The day after Dolly Parton was laid to rest. Casey Musgraves paid tribute in Boston. Brandi Carlile in Nashville saying Dolly took a risk and accepted me for being gay. This is ABC News.
3: The city of Havre is continuing street sweeping activities. Public Works Director Trevor Mork told new media broadcasters where they will be sweeping this week.
4: Residential street sweeping will continue in the southern portion of Highland Park starting on Monday, August 31st, and it'll continue throughout the week in the hospital and high school areas until Thursday, September 3rd.
3: Find the full sweeping schedule online on the city of Havre website. 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And September 7th, the office will be closed for Labor Day. Stay tuned.